Inside another six-pack of classic rock on a Thursday afternoon, 96.1 KLPX. Brand new music from the Rolling Stones off their album Foreign Tongues. It's called Jealous Lover. Check it out.

0: Brand new stuff there from the Rolling Stones that is called Jealous Lover. Features Steve Winwood on keyboard and Robert Smith of The Cure's on that track as well. It's going to be off their new album, Foreign Tongues, out on July 10th. All right, before the next Sixer, we're going to hear from Tom Petty, Cheap Trick, and Pat Benatar. Around 6:30 tonight, going to dig around inside Larry's junk drawer and serve up a twofer of the knack. And congratulations to Robert Marshall of Tucson. He and a friend are heading out on the highway to Vegas to see AC/DC at Allegiant Stadium up there on August 1st. He won a pair of tickets, hotel, and a $200 gas card to help with the road trip. Courtesy of Jim Click Jeep, only in the Auto Mall.
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0: Led Zeppelin, Twisted Sister, Sammy Hagar, and Danzig. 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
5: Well, look out for traffic incident with property damage that has been reported at West Diner Road and North Oracle Road. Also look out on the northwest side.
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7: The

The devil went down to Georgia. He was looking for a soul to steal. He was in a bind because he was way behind and he was willing to make a deal. When he came across this young man sawing on a fiddle and playing it hot, and the devil jumped up on a hickory stump and said, "Boy, let me tell you what. I guess you didn't know it, but I'm a fiddle player too. And if you'd care to take a dare, I'll make a bet with you. Now you played pretty good fiddle, boy, but give the devil his due. I bet a fiddle of gold against your soul, because I think I'm better than you." The boy said, "My name's Johnny, and it might be a sin, but I'll take your bet, and you're going to regret, because I'm the

loaded up his case and he said, I'll start this show. 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And he pulled the bow across the strings and it made an evil hiss. And then a band of demons joined in and it sounded

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And he laid that golden fiddle on the ground at Johnny's feet. Johnny said, "Devil, just come on back if you ever want to try again. I done told you once, you son of a bitch, I'm

0: 96.1 KLPX. Before Alice Cooper takes over at 7 o'clock tonight, we're going to hear from AC/DC and Steve Miller and play a twofer of The Knack inside Larry's Junkyard tonight. But right now, let's check in with Frank hanging out at Gentle Bend.
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3: Hey, Tucson, it's Frank from The Frank Show. We're at Gentle Bend's for World Cup. It's U.S. men's team versus Turkey. It's game three of group action. That's the last game of group action. It's looking like U.S. men's team is going to secure that first place finish in the group and go on to the round of 32. But come join us at Gentle Bend's on University. There's plenty to look at. There's great food, and Modelo pints are $6. You'll also get that Modelo boot glass. So come down and say hi. We're raffling a bunch of cool gifts off at halftime, too. So we are here. It's been a wonderful day of World Cup action so far. A big shock upset. Germany loses. So we're looking for a big 3-0 win from U.S. men's team against Turkey. Again, final day, final game of group play. And then we're on to the round of 32. It's Frank from the world famous Frank Show for the World Cup at Gentle Bend's on KLPX.
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3: All right, Get to Knack. One of my favorite albums when I was in high school. Saw them in concert. Kind of a one-hit wonder band, but they had a couple good songs on the album. Check it out. Here's the Knack, a twofer inside Larry's junk drawer. Let's kick it off with Good Girls Don't.

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0: 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It's working, isn't it?

0: 96.1 KLPX. I'm Larry Mack. Thanks for hanging out with me today. I really appreciate it. I'll be back here tomorrow at 2 o'clock to help you get you into your weekend. We kick off our Full Throttle weekend tomorrow afternoon at 3. Now let's check in with Frank as he's hanging out at Gentle Bend for the world's biggest soccer event.
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3: Hey, it's Frank from The Frank Show, hanging out at Gentle Bend's on University. It's World Cup action, USA versus Turkey A. And they're playing this one at SoFi in L.A. It's the final game of group phase. And United States has already secured that number one spot onto the round of 32. So come down and hang out, man. The food is amazing. Modelo, $6 Modelo pints are on tap. We're hanging out through the duration of the game. We're at Gentle Bend's on University. I just got on the microphone here and announced to everyone we're doing raffle prizes. I've got a wonderful beach bag, U.S. Men's beach towel. We've got a jersey. We'll be doing all that at halftime. So just come chill with us. It's Frank from The Frank Show at Gentle Bend's on University for World Cup USA versus Turkey on KLPX.
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13: It's time once again to escape to another world where the rock is always just right. 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
14: Well, you're back to Alice's Attic on Thursday, June 25th. Tonight, coming to you from the one and only Oslo, Norway. This is a city that's been around since the year 1000. And when the Vikings were at their peak, I don't think they won the Super Bowl that year, but Oslo was their home base. I always thought it was Minnesota. I think the Vikings also came up with the idea to eat their lead singers during the concerts, but that doesn't happen a lot. Well, stick around this hour because I've got a Cooper's Countdown featuring the top five from 1982. Plus, I'll take a listener email, and I've got a very special This Day in Rock featuring the greatest band in history. But now, music time.
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0: another Cooper's Countdown in minutes.
1: 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It's Alice's Attic with Alice Cooper.

0: It's all the hits from coast to coast on Cooper's Countdown. 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
1: The date was June 25th, 1982. One of the biggest movies in the history, E.T., was released. Ozzy bit the head off a bat. And I was on the Special Forces tour. And the charts looked like this. Starting off at number 5, the theme song to Rocky III that made us all want to run up and downstairs. Survivor, Eye of the Tiger. Number 4, Kansas gave us a lighter, more radio-friendly hit. Play the Game Tonight. Number 3 slot goes to Asia, and the self-titled debut album of the supergroup, made up of members of King Crimson, Yes, and Emerson, Lake, and Palmer, Only Time Will Tell. Have you ever noticed that almost every title is a phrase that we use every day? Well, at number 2, 38 Special hit it big with a song that was co-written by the same writer as Eye of the Tiger. It's Caught Up in You. And the number one song on this day, 1982, was from a guy from Indiana who changed his name more times than Prince. It's John Cougar Mellencamp with Hurt So Good. John Cougar, so much of a better one.

0: 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More Alice Cooper after this. Alice's Attic with Alice Cooper.
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0: out. It's a World Cup watch party for U.S. men's team.
1: Oh, man, I'm seeing a tray with about a dozen shots on there. That looks fun. Stop down. Say hi. We've got raffles. We've got prizes we're giving away. The food is amazing. And Modelo is here. 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So come join us. 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
1: Hey, Alice, I love the movie Supermanch about your manager, Chef Gordon. He's such a character. I love the story that he managed Pink Floyd for 9 days before getting fired by the band after booking them to play at a roller rink that burned down. I also never realized he had the connection to the celebrity chef world. Any other cool stories you can tell us about him? Yours truly, Keith M. That can't be Keith Moon. No. Well, yeah, I've been with Chef 55 years. There's thousands of stories. I can tell you the one time that early days, we were at the Landmark Hotel and he saved a girl from being raped on the diving board of the swimming pool. And then she turned around and almost knocked him out. He heard the screams and everything. He came down, threw the guy off of her, and the guy ran and everything. It was Janis Joplin. And she said, "I was almost there. Why are you throwing my man away?" She was not exactly in trouble. And the next day, Chef says, "I thought I was saving you." She says, "Thanks." Well, if you think Shep could manage you, write to me at alice@aliceisattic.com. I'll be right back with a really cool This Day in Rock, so stay right there.
0: Alice Cooper will be right back with more insanity after this break.
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1: On June 25th, 1967, at Abbey Road Studios in London, from a parking lot outside of BBC broadcast van connecting the three satellites, simultaneously sent a signal to 400 million people watching the Beatles perform across five continents. The program was called Our World, and it was the first live multinational satellite TV production. John Lennon wrote All You Need Is Love for the event, and only started writing it just 11 days before the broadcast. Paul McCartney proposed his song Hello Goodbye, but they went instead with what Lennon had been working on. So here it is, All You Need Is Love.

0: Someone has to pay for this travesty. 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Alice's Attic with Alice Cooper.
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5: Hey, it's Frank from The Frank Show. We're hanging out at Gentle Bend's. We've been hosting World Cup watch parties here, and what a fantastic spot, man. There's a ton of people here. Everyone's got good vibes. The score right now is Turkey A 1, USA 1. We scored an early goal, and then Turkey A got an equalizer, and we just wrapped up the hydration break. We're going to be here through final whistle. We're just hanging out. Gentle Bend's at University. The Modelo folks are here. Some of the ladies wearing their Modelo soccer shirts with some, proper pub attire, I would say. Man, there's all kinds of giveaways, too. We're doing raffles and spinning the wheel, and the food is awesome. The Modelo pints are $6, so come down, hang out. It's Frank from The Frank Show for the World Cup, USA Turkey on KLPX.
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11: When you turn on the radio, you should find someone there who's a pal, a buddy, a BFF. What you don't expect is for your very own late night pal to be a member of the Rock and Roll Hall of Fame. But then again, this ain't your average rock and roll rodeo. Confide in him now, and you shall be rewarded. It's Alice's Attic with Alice Cooper.
12: You're back to Alice's Attic. There are things in this attic that can't be explained by science or reason, like my taxidermied pet raccoon that continues to eat whatever is in the garbage can at night. He says he's stuffed, but I reckon it's not true. Well, he is, in a way. Anyway, you gotta love the 80s is coming up after this hour with some old Sunset Strip buddies, then Tales from the Attic involving the Friars Club, and an actual president, and finally rock trivia featuring a guitar riff that immediately made the band think of a monster. But now, let's get to it.
0: Alice's Attic with Alice Cooper.

You gotta love the 80s with Alice is around the corner. Now, it's more rock. It's Alice's Attic with Alice Cooper.

0: The scent of Aquanet, the silky smooth feel of spandex, and a cassette cranked up on the Alpine in your Trans Am. You gotta love the 80s.
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2: The second single from Motley Crue's album Girls, Girls, Girls was the aptly titled Wild Side, which was released in August 1987 and immediately became an MTV favorite. Nikki Sixx said, in an interview from that era, if we hadn't managed to force two songs out of ourselves, Girls, Girls, Girls, and Wild Side, the album would have been the end of our careers. So they needed those two songs. But they did manage more than two songs. And that album that eventually sold 4 million copies in the USA alone was pretty good. So here's Wild Side.

0: We'll be back with more Alice Cooper next. Alice's Attic with Alice Cooper.
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0: This is Tales from the Attic.
2: I mentioned the Friars Club in the attic before. Groucho Marx got me in, and that membership included Frank Sinatra, Don Rickles, the leading comedians, and the entertainment figures of that era. What I haven't told you is that the Friars Club also attracted political figures, which is how I ended up meeting President Ford. I did not play golf with Ford, but we almost played a couple times. We were staying at the Plaza Hotel in New York, and I had a tee-off time the next day in Westchester. And I found out that President Ford was staying in a suite right above me. And I just called up, and the guy answered, and I said, "It's Alice Cooper. Is President Ford there?" And he says, "Well, what is this concerning?" And I said, "Golf." And he says, "Yeah." He said, "Jerry." Jerry says, "Yeah." And he goes, "It's Alice on the phone downstairs. You want to play golf tomorrow?" And he goes, "Yeah." And then I got a call a little bit later saying, "I've got to go to Paris tomorrow. Some big thing happened in Paris," and he had to leave. But, you know, that's the thing. Golf cuts through anything. It doesn't matter if you're a rock star playing with the president or if you're a janitor playing with the Pope. Golf sort of goes right between that. And it doesn't matter what you do for a living. You got to get on the golf. You got to hit the ball in the middle. You got to get the ball in the hole. It's the equalizer. If you've golfed with a sitting president, tell me all about it at alice@alicesattic.com. Rock trivia is coming up right after this quick break, so stay right there.
0: Alice will be right back.
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0: Alice's Attic with Alice Cooper. And

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1: Which Blue Oyster Cult riff made the band think immediately of a monster? Obviously, Godzilla. The band was in a hotel room in Dallas, 1975, while on tour, and as soon as they came up with the riff, they all looked at each other and said, "This song is for Godzilla." The original Japanese horror flick came out in 1954 and was a favorite of the band. Of course, there was 35 other Godzillas after that, and Godzilla became the biggest star in Japan. I'd like to see him get his Academy Award. So let's hear it. Here's Godzilla.

0: There's more Alice Cooper coming sooner than later. Alice's Attic with Alice Cooper.
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6: If you're looking for a radio host who plays games with you, you've come to the wrong place. Unless, of course, the game is rock, paper, scissors. 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He's got his microphone on. And his leathers are just back from the cleaners. It's Alice's Attic with Alice Cooper.
7: 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You might as well sleep for the other 19 hours per day. Anyway, lots coming up this hour. Movie Music Madness from a Cameron Crowe classic. Hey Stupid featuring the world's finest humans. And of course, rock trivia from some prog legends. But now, how about this?
6: Alice's Attic with Alice Cooper.

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And now, it's more rock. It's Alice's Attic with Alice Cooper.

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1: 1989 Cameron Crowe film, Say Anything, is one of the great American coming-of-age films. A recent high school graduate with no plans falls for the class valedictorian. The boombox scene later on with John Cusack standing outside the girl's window at dawn, playing Peter Gabriel's In Your Eyes while wearing a trench coat is one of the most iconic images in the 1980 cinema. Stalker. Early in the film, Steely Dan's Ricky Don't Lose That Number makes an appearance while his dad is singing to himself in the kitchen. Crowe puts it in there deliberately. It's a song about calling someone you're not sure will answer. Cusack, by the way, was a big Alice Cooper fan. He came to one of the shows and he knew every lyric. It was really amazing. So let's hear Ricky Don't Lose That Number from Steely Dan. This band just made great records every single time.

0: 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Alice's Attic with Alice Cooper.
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0: More rock now on Alice's Attic with Alice Cooper.

Tales of the Strange and Dumb coming up on Hey Stupid with Alice. And The Rock rolls on right now. Alice's Attic with Alice Cooper.

0: Now on Alice's Attic, a look at people that are strange and often dense, mindless, obtuse, vacuous. In other words, stupid.
1: Let's start tonight's tale of stupid in Florida, where a man was arrested after driving his golf cart into the drive-thru lane of a Burger King, which is not illegal. What was illegal was that his blood alcohol level was 5 times the legal limit, and he drove the golf cart into a wall and tipped over. Next, we go to Tennessee, where a woman called 911 because her neighbor wind chimes were too aggressive. Yeah, that can really happen. Wind chimes can just drive you crazy, especially if they're being played through a fuzz tone. And finally, we end in Texas, where a 15-story hotel was demolished by accident. The demolition had been planned for a different building, but the explosives team rigged the wrong building. The hotel had been abandoned, so at least no one was blown up. And I can imagine the guy standing there going, let me see, was that 17342? Oh. Well, I've got some rock trivia coming up after these ads, so stay tuned.
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1: 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I think not.
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1: Which Yes song has the band playing in one time signature while the drummer plays in a different one? It's Long Distance Runaround. The song is what's called polymetric. In the verses, the drums are playing in 5/8 time against the rest of the group playing in 4/4 time. You can hear both rhythms simultaneously if you listen for them. Bill Bruford brought that idea and said, let's make music more complicated because that's what it needs, to be more complicated. Let's do a song nobody can whistle. So let's check it out. It's Long Distance Runaround.

0: 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Alice's Attic with Alice Cooper.
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2: You're inside Alice's attic. Your sagacious host could truly benefit from having a yard sale. Who wouldn't be interested in used straitjackets, top hats, guillotines, and leather pants? There's even a lava lamp from his first L.A. apartment. But amongst the flotsam and jetsam of an extraordinarily interesting life are the tantalizing tales that only a Rock and Roll Hall of Famer could deliver. So sit back and enjoy another hour of rock and talk with Alice Cooper.
3: 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That's me. At least it's a hit in my house. And that's all that matters. So this hour, I've got Cooper's Covers featuring a song from a Louisiana rockabilly guitarist in 1957. Then Freaky Facts will make your brain swell with joy. And finally, on Songs We Just Don't Understand, we'll be decoding a Skynyrd classic. But now, how about some rock and roll that you can dance to?
2: Alice's Attic with Alice Cooper.

Cooper's Covers coming up, but now it's more music. It's Alice's Attic with Alice Cooper.

0: Who said musicians had to be creative?
1: Just ask our next artist on Cooper's Covers. And now for something completely unoriginal.
2: CCR's first chart hit in 1968 was a cover of Dale Hawkins' song Susie Q. Dale was a rockabilly musician who moved through the scene in the late 1950s and recorded Susie Q for Checker Records. The Rolling Stones covered it in 1964, and so did Johnny Rivers. The riff was one of the most identifiable in rock, regardless of whose hands it came from. So CCR put a Z in Susie and gave it a different energy. The original is Louisiana rockabilly, but the CCR version has swamp and psychedelia and is over 8 minutes long. Now, is it the best version? No. The Stones version is much better. That's my opinion. I'm allowed to have an opinion. So here's a shortened version of CCR Susie Q.

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0: More of Alice's Attic with Alice Cooper coming up. Alice's Attic with Alice Cooper.
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1: Get ready for the freakiness. Here we go. Both Nicolas Cage and Michael Jackson shared the same wife, Elvis Presley's daughter, Lisa Marie Presley. FDR's wife, Eleanor, was Teddy Roosevelt's niece, and Franklin and Teddy were fifth cousins. A very dark pink flamingo has eaten very well, and a pale pink flamingo is either young or its food supply has been disrupted. And finally, a porcupine has approximately 30,000 quills, each with a microscopic barb at the tip, like a fishing hook, which means once embedded in flesh, the quill drives itself deeper with every muscle movement of the unfortunate recipient. Well, it's time for a break while you think about that, but I'll be right back with a song we just don't understand right after this.
0: What? You think radio this brilliant is free? We'll be back with more amazing Alice Cooper after the break.
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0: Confounded, bewildered, and befuddled? Let Alice Cooper clear it up for you in songs we just don't understand.
1: Lynyrd Skynyrd's Tuesday's Gone was never released as a single, but somehow it became one of the most played songs on radio in the 70s. It's a song about a man leaving a woman behind to go back to the road, like Ruby Tuesday by the Stones. Tuesday is the name of a girl. It's another Skynyrd song about a fundamental situation. A man whose life on the road is incompatible with a woman waiting for him at home. As Ronnie Van Zant said, it's a song about the loneliness of being a musician on the road. The gap between where you are and where that person you love is. And this is why my wife takes me on the road. Tuesday's Gone.

0: Unlike Elvis, Alice Cooper has not left the building. We'll return with more Genius Radio after this. Alice's Attic with Alice Cooper.
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1: Well, it's your favorite radio legend, Alice Cooper, here again in my attic. Not many people could do a nightly radio show for 22 years while touring the world, recording albums, playing golf, and throwing knives. But I happen to be amazing. Anyway, coming up this hour, we've got an attic classic from the band Love, plus a listener email and some more rock trivia on a band of art students. But now, let's hear some more music.
0: Alice's Attic with Alice Cooper.

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And let's do more rock right now. It's Alice's Attic with Alice Cooper.

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1: Love were an L.A. band formed in 1965, led by Arthur Lee. He was a musician from Memphis who had grown up in L.A., who loved the Beatles and the Stones and the West Coast folk rock scene. He assembled a racially mixed band at a time when that was unusual, and they became one of the first rock bands to sign Elektra Records. Their first album in 1966 helped establish the LA rock scene as something distinct from both the British Invasion and the San Francisco sound. This band, Love, came up with something that was so unique. One of my favorite bands. It's a musician's band like Steely Dan is. It's sort of like, or the Mothers. You can tell that the players and the whole idea of Love was the LA sound. The Doors always said in the beginning they wanted to be like Love. So they followed in that step, and they had created their own sound, which was uniquely sexual and bluesy, and at the same time, unique to anybody else. We covered one of their songs, 7 Plus 7 Is, but this song, listen to this song. It's jazzy, and it's unlike anybody else in rock and roll. Alone Again or Love.

0: 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Alice's Attic with Alice Cooper.
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1: Hi, Alice. This is June in Santa Barbara. I'm a Korean-American, and I want to know why there aren't more Asian rock stars. Can you think of any? The only Korean one I can think of is John Myung from Dream Theater. Maybe you can think of some other ones. Also, do you like kimchi? It's a spicy fermented Korean cabbage. It's delicious and really healthy. Well, here's a little thing. Van Halen Brothers' mother was born in Indonesia. Kim Thayil from Soundgarden is Indian descent. Arnel Panada, singing for Journey, is Filipino. But you're right. There are local rock heroes in each one of those places. Japan's got a ton of metal bands. They just have not clicked in America. Well, if you're an Asian rock star, drop me a line at alice@alicesattic.com. I'll be right back with some rock trivia, so don't move.
0: Your teller of Detroit stories, Alice Cooper, will return after these messages.
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0: Alice Cooper has some rock trivia for you. Go for it, Alice.
1: Which song did David Byrne reluctantly cover in 1978? The Al Green song, Take Me to the River. The original wasn't a hit, but it attracted lots of cover versions, including Foghat 1976, Brian Ferry in 1978. The Talking Heads brought the song to the new wave rock crowd and had the highest charting version. Their producer, Brian Eno, suggested that the band play it as slowly as they possibly could without losing the groove. And it really is one of their best songs. Let's hear it.

0: And that concludes another magical and memorable edition of Alice's Attic. Alice Cooper returns tomorrow. Same time, same channel, boys and ghouls. Alice's Attic with Alice Cooper.
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0: Well, that's a wrap. I'm Alice Cooper, and thanks for listening to Alice's Attic tonight on 96.1 KLPX. Dee Snider's Daily House of Haircuts is up next. I'll be back tomorrow night at 7, right after Larry Mack. Talk to you then, my minions.
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6: Did I say metal? Welcome back, old friends. I'm Dee Snider with your Daily House of Haircut.
7: Just a trim. Don't buzz me, all right?
6: On this date back in 1996, Van Halen announced that Sammy was out and Dave was in. But as we all know, things didn't work out that way. Yeah, Sammy was out. That was true. The final nail in the coffin was that Hagar wasn't happy that Eddie and their management were insisting they put out a compilation record that would only include Roth-era stuff. That's not cool to Sammy. Eddie and Dave were discussing what to include on the Best Of album when they decided to get back together to play at the MTV Awards. Roth was under the misimpression it was a permanent thing, but after the show, Dave found himself back out on the street. Turns out that Eddie and Alex were auditioning other singers the whole time and never really wanted Roth back. But that decision did come to haunt them when things went downhill fast with Gary Cherone of Extreme at the mic. Gary's a great singer, Gary's a great frontman, Gary's not right for Van Halen. It's a tough band to front. Cut to 10 years later, after the first Sammy reunion, David Lee Roth is officially back, and they took to the road to delight fans everywhere. And then things fell apart again. Ah, those petulant rock stars. So here's a song that sums it all up. This is a killer clone of Where Have All the Good Times Gone from Van Halen on your Daily House of Hair Cut. Crank it up!

0: 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And remember, if it ain't metal, it's crap! See you on Monday.
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Moms and dads, it's time to have that talk with your kids. 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

0: 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You're losing out on hearing great stories from my concert trips around the world and trivial facts about your favorite artists. 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
2: Wake up!
0: Frank's up. How about you?
3: Sorry, I didn't hear you. I was putting headphones on. I was just...
4: Oh, I'm yelling at TJ.
3: Oh, well, what's going on with TJ?
4: Oh, he started, like, looking for a fight.
3: Christine's got a new dog in her house down there in Bisbee, and his name's TJ.
4: Yeah, Turkey Jerky or Tijuana Jack. Tucson Jack.
3: I just hear TJ Hooker. That's all.
4: TJ Hooker.
3: That's all I'm ever going to hear.
4: Yeah. Yeah. We call him that too sometimes. Yeah, he's got a variety of T and J names.
3: Yeah, happy Friday. USA got shocked in the 98th minute by a late winner from Turkey last night.
4: This was crazy. Gary came in to the bedroom to tell me, like, oh, you won't believe it. He said that Turkey was already knocked out, but had to play the game anyway.
3: Yeah, that's right. Yeah.
4: And he said that it was just, you know, it doesn't matter that Turkey won to USA.
3: Yeah, that's right.
4: But at the same time, like, I think that Turkey should be advancing.
3: Oh, stop.
4: Since they won.
3: Stop.
4: That's, I don't know.
3: Just stop. This is the thing that makes me insane during World Cup is I get all kinds of videos on my phone of Americans with their hot take. Dave Portnoy the other day was like, well, maybe if we just allowed like one full NFL-style tackle per half. Like,
4: look, you can't have to be patient with Americans. We don't understand this
3: I
4: game.
3: Don't have to
4: We've
3: be.
4: We've never watched
3: I
4: it.
3: I don't have to be. I've been dealing with this since 1997.
4: Right, but we're still babies.
3: I was patient for the first 20 years, and now I'm over it.
4: You're so much far advanced in your soccer knowledge and stuff. And we're just learning about it.
3: Top 1% soccer IQ for a non-soccer industry person.
4: That's right.
3: Yeah.
4: So why can't you just still be patient? Like, we still don't get it.
3: Nope,
4: we still have a hard time wrapping our head around it.
3: Stop it. Stop. Nope. No more.
4: We are just trying to understand it, but it's hard.
3: No, it's not really that hard.
4: It's hard to change stuff.
3: Yeah. Well, so
4: when
3: anyway.
4: You've got a way of thinking.
3: Anyway, yeah. It was a disappointing loss. The goalkeeper that Mauricio Pochettino started yesterday is a guy named Matt Turner.
4: Mm-hmm.
3: And he makes me insane, this guy.
4: Really?
3: Yeah, he was a goalkeeper for like a half season at Arsenal. And that's because he was, like, friendly with the ownership group.
4: Mm-hmm.
3: Mikel Arteta, the manager for Arsenal, shipped him off after a bunch of errors in goal. And I just, every time I see him play, he does something goofy. We started a bunch of, we didn't start our starting 11. There were 9 changes from the lineup of the last kickoff.
4: Whoa.
3: Which is, you know, they're still all world-class players, you know.
4: Sure, it's, yeah.
3: But, you know, we're still playing Bosnia-Herzegovina on July 1st, Wednesday. I think that's, let's see, I heard them say that coverage starts 4 Eastern, so I think that means a 5 Eastern kickoff, which means a 2 p.m. kickoff for us on July 1st.
4: That makes sense, yeah.
5: 5 p.m., I think it is.
3: Wait, 5 p.m. our time?
5: 5 p.m. our time, yep.
3: Mm-hmm. Oh, I got you.
4: Oh.
3: Okay.
4: Okay.
3: All right.
4: But Gary came in the bedroom, and he immediately thought of you. He was just like, oh, I wonder what the mood is at Gentle Ben's. Oh, no.
3: Well, I was already home.
4: What? Really?
3: Yeah, because you know, the kickoff is at 6, and I get there at 5.
4: Right.
3: And then we do raffles at halftime, and, you know, I've been there over 2 hours at that point.
4: Right.
3: And that's all they're paying for.
4: Oh. They're not. You're off the clock.
3: Right.
4: I gotcha.
3: Right. So.
4: You zip home. Checked out. I'm clocked out, guys.
3: So when I leave at halftime like that, I get home after the second half hydration break.
4: Oh, the hydration break.
3: And I'm able to sit there and watch the rest of the game. I have, you know, I've been watching football, soccer for so long that nothing surprises me. And when stuff like that
4: seen it all.
3: And when stuff like that happens, that happened last night, I don't have a reaction. I just kind of smirk and go, yeah.
4: That's the game.
3: That's what happens. Yeah.
4: Mm-hmm.
3: And, you know, you let goals in like you do with a goalkeeper like Matt Turner. And there's not a lot you can do. There's no way to win a game when you've got a goalkeeper like that.
4: So. Really? He's bad at his job?
3: He makes me crazy.
4: Even though he's a world-class athlete.
3: I don't know.
4: Not good at his job.
3: I would consider him. I wouldn't.
4: Should he be in the league below? Less Premier League?
3: Well, yeah, he is. He was in the Premier League. And then he kept screwing up everywhere he went. He was at Arsenal, and then he went to Crystal Palace. He went to Nottingham Forest. He went to Lyon in France. And he just sat on the bench.
4: Oh, my God.
3: You know, once they saw him in practices and everything, they're like, yeah. Okay.
4: No. Yeah, we don't want this
3: so
4: guy.
3: So he's back in MLS. Whatever.
4: Oh, I see. Yeah. Okay. Yeah.
3: Uh-oh. What happened? Your Marantz dropped, or what's the machine called?
4: Comrex.
3: Your Comrex dropped. Mm-hmm. Yeah.
4: Uh-oh.
3: But then you came right back.
4: Mm-hmm. Yeah.
3: I had no beers. I had no food last night. I didn't even have water. At Gentle Ben's.
4: Nothing to drink. Why?
3: No, I was just working. Yesterday, I had to abstain all day yesterday. There was no World Cup beers for me. So, yeah. And then I did. After the show yesterday, I went to El Aguajita and I got a big, huge tub of birria.
4: Nice.
3: So don't ever go on Ozempic, Rob. I got home and I stuffed my face. I ate like half a tub of birria with some flour tortillas, and I felt like my tummy was full, but I got no satisfaction from it.
4: Well, I was like, that's the point.
3: And I was like, yeah, that tastes like what I remember it tasted like, but now it doesn't make my brain explode.
4: That's the point, though. Like, it's... Food isn't really supposed to, like, make you nuts like that. And that's why, you know, we kind of pork out. Because we do, it does overstimulate those pleasure centers.
3: But I also hadn't really eaten all week.
4: That's true.
3: So I was...
4: Maybe you got a little too much.
3: I was looking forward to a chubby boy pig out that was going to, like, make me feel satiated and complete. And it made me feel full, but I felt lost and lonely.
4: I know, we want it to fill all of the holes that make us empty, it doesn't.
3: Want it to fill all the cracks in my heart.
4: That's right. You want it to feel like a warm hug from your mom, but it doesn't anymore.
3: What's that, Rob?
5: I brought these with me today, I'm going to try these out.
4: Where are they?
3: Rob is at the grocery store, and he sees that there's Lay's potato chips.
4: Are they pickle?
3: For 90 cents a can.
4: Oh.
3: And so... You know, if they're normally like $3.99 a can or whatever, Rob sees a deal like that, he'll buy them even if he doesn't want them, because he can't let a deal like that pass. And so he's got two flavors. What are they, Rob?
5: It's a Miller Lite beer cheeseburger and Miller Lite beer braised steak.
3: So the champagne of beers, exactly. Miller Lite has done a collab with Lay's. And I'm going to have to sample some of these this morning.
4: Oh, my goodness. Oh, so they're the stackables, if they're cans.
3: I'm sorry. They're Pringles. I said Lay's. And I meant Pringles.
5: I sent Christina a pick. She's got a pick coming your way.
4: Thank you.
3: I did just enjoy a bag of Miss Vicky's sea salt and vinegar.
4: Oh my God. I can't believe these are a real thing. Don't open them. They're probably collector's items. That's so weird.
3: What are you talking about?
4: The Pringles. Oh, that looks great.
3: I just got done saying Miss Vicky's sea salt and vinegar.
4: I got the picture.
3: And I thought you were talking about Miss Vicky's. Don't open it. It would be a collectible. And I'm like, what the hell are you talking about?
4: No, too late for that. Yeah. What kind of Miss Vicky's again?
3: Miss Vicky's sea salt and vinegar kettle chips.
4: Mm-hmm. I love anything vinegar.
3: Same. Yeah, it's pretty good.
5: You know what's funny? I'm just reading the print on the back here. On the bottom, it says, this licensed product is intended for adults of legal drinking age.
6: Right.
4: So be careful driving home.
6: Yeah. Yeah. Also,
5: drunk off these
6: probably things. Don't. Miller Lite probably doesn't want any trans influencers doing any videos with their Pringles either.
4: Mm-hmm. You better be a cisgender.
6: That's right.
4: Straight influencer.
6: You should be white and straight looking and straight acting.
4: Yeah. No uggos. No beardos.
6: No
4: weirdos.
6: No fembods.
4: Right.
6: Mm-hmm. There's a link, Christine.
4: Yes.
6: Speaking of fembots.
4: Oh, let me see. What?
6: On Drudge Report.
4: Yes.
6: In the left-hand column, there's a headline that says, "Where testosterone and the Bible are the new punk rock."
4: Oh, my God. No.
6: And then when you click on the link, it's a picture of thousands of men and boys gathered in Central Washington for masculinity, Christianity, and right-wing politics.
4: Oh.
6: And in the front row is like a dozen or so guys that have their arms up in the air in praise to Yahweh.
4: I see it.
6: And,
4: oh, my God.
6: And there's not one of these guys that's ever got his penis wet.
4: No, look at him.
6: There's not one of these guys that has ever lived a day in their life knowing what it feels like to not have blue balls.
4: Oh, my God. Look at, they're all beardos, weirdos, and uggos.
6: And fatties.
4: And fatties. Wow.
6: Fatty.
4: Oink, oink, you guys.
6: Fatted beardy, boomba laddies, and all.
4: They all got junk in their trunk.
6: All incels.
4: And lady hips. Yeah.
6: I just, like, why? Why?
4: Oh, and they do think that they're so edgy, and they think it's the new punk rock, but I don't think they understand what punk is.
6: I just can't get over like how clueless and not tuned in, like the inability to self-reflect.
4: Uh-huh. Exactly. Yeah. Wow.
6: 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Fire weather warning is on my monitor right now. So sunny and hot, high near 105 today, tonight, breezy, mostly clear, low 76. Real quick, kickoffs today for World Cup. Mm-hmm. We've got 2 at noon, Norway, France, Senegal, Iraq. So, a Norway-France game should be interesting.
4: Mm-hmm.
6: Both are already qualified.
4: Oh, yeah. Oh, nice.
6: So, Norway's got that ogre, Erling Haaland.
4: Really? Yeah. Is he huge?
6: Yeah, he's massive.
4: I love a big Norwegian.
6: He's like 6'8".
4: Oh, my God.
6: So, I'm gonna go draw Norway-France, like a 2-2 draw. Senegal-Iraq, I'll go Senegal to beat Iraq, 2-0.
4: Mm-hmm.
6: Uruguay, Spain, same deal. Spain's one of the favored winners of the tournament. Uruguay's in there. They've always been good, but I'm going to go Spain 3-1.
4: Mm-hmm.
6: There's the evening. Oh, there's also Cape Verde, Saudi Arabia. The 2 late games at 8 p.m. New Zealand, Belgium. That's a Belgium on that one, 3-0. Mm. And then Egypt, Iran at 8.
4: Ooh.
6: And so that's the one I'm going to watch.

0: hint at friendliness.
1: Traditionally, we do not hate. The U.S. has never hated Mexico.
0: What?
1: Well, not never, but in recent modern history has not hated Mexico.
0: We've had war with them.
1: In like the last 50 years.
0: We've like frothed at the mouth at all of the illegals coming up from Mexico.
1: But we've had a friendly relationship. We've relied on Mexico for a lot of things. And we have a great economic relationship with Mexico. That's just a fact.
0: Yeah, that's all the tariffs and everything. That's a clear indication of the strong economic ties we have to Mexico.
1: Well, I don't know what the tariffs are now in Mexico, but I know with Trump notwithstanding, it's just we traditionally have a great relationship with Mexico.
0: Okay, but sport is different. You understand that too, right?
1: I guess so. I mean, I don't really. Why would I? I don't really participate in sports.
0: You're doing weaponized incompetence. There's a name for it. I got it.
1: Weaponized
0: incompetence.
1: How am I weaponizing my lack of knowledge of soccer?
0: No, because you're pretending to not understand what a rivalry is between USA and Mexico. You know, come on.
1: I don't know why we would have one. Why?
0: You're doing it. I'm not falling for it anymore. You're weaponizing. You're just doing it.
1: I'm not weaponizing anything. Weaponized incompetence means like I'm forcing you to do something or forcing you to do labor because I'm pretending. It's like a weaponized incompetence doesn't mean this that you think it does.
0: Okay. Yeah, sure. That's cute of you to think that.
1: No. I just did the same thing you've always done to me, didn't I?
0: Didn't you? Oh, that's cute that you think that.
1: Making him paint the fence.
0: That's cute.
1: That's what weaponized incompetence means.
0: That's adorable that you think that.
1: It's just true. I don't know.
0: What about, do you understand a rivalry between, let's say, the New York Jets and the Miami Dolphins? How about that one?
1: Why would there be a rival? I don't know.
0: Christ almighty. Now you really are playing dumb on purpose.
1: I've never heard of that. I don't know.
0: We'll be right back.
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2: I don't know what to make of this. Kylie Jenner's former chef claims that her job was so demanding it ended her pregnancy, and now she wants Kylie to pay up.
3: What?
2: A woman filed a lawsuit against Kylie earlier this week, alleging she regularly had to work 11 to 12 hour days, 5 days a week, and was assigned physically demanding tasks.
3: Like?
2: The ex-chef says she was informed she got the gig around Thanksgiving 2024 and weeks later told her supervisor she was 3 months pregnant. She claims on New Year's Eve 2024, she was told to move heavy food items across the street and uphill without any help, which says left her choking and gasping for air, and she claims she required assistance from security personnel who intervened by providing water and aid.
3: So she didn't do it by herself. She got help and water. Okay.
2: So it does feel a little opportunistic based on her grief from losing her pregnancy.
3: It does. I mean, I'm sorry that she lost her baby, but I worked 11-hour days when I was pregnant with Christopher, and I don't know. I walked miles in those.
2: But you weren't.
3: Didn't get the blisters.
2: You weren't chefing. You know, you were just slinging porn tapes. No.
3: No. When I was pregnant with Christopher, I was working as a nursing assistant in a nursing home, and I was lifting
2: slinging
3: like,
2: porn
3: old
2: DVDs.
3: People. No, I was lifting up old people.
2: Beta.
3: You know, by myself.
2: Beta.
3: Yeah. Betamax, yeah.
2: Laserdisc?
3: No porn involved. Well, unless you're going to count the times I had to help old people hump.
2: Ew!
3: Yep, had to do that.
2: That sounds like something that happens at a...
3: In a porno.
2: A Mormon college.
3: I had to set it up for them and tape their bags shut.
2: Ew.
3: And help them get them on the bed. Yeah.
2: Mm-hmm. Oh, man. And so they just lay there and you get underneath the bed and you push it with your legs to make the...
3: Practically.
2: Jake Reiner has made his first public appearance since the death of his parents, Rob and Michelle.
3: Oh, since he stabbed him to death?
2: Yes.
3: Ugh.
2: So on Tuesday, what? They're calling him an actor and podcaster?
3: No, don't do that.
2: He stepped out for the red carpet premiere of HBO's Life, Larry, in Pursuit of Unhappiness. Why is
3: what?
2: Nick
3: this
2: Reiner...
3: Old. Really?
2: Yeah, this what? Is June 25th, 2026. Why is he going to a red carpet premiere of anything?
3: Why is he out of jail? I don't get it.
2: So it says, yeah, she stepped out for the red carpet premiere of HBO's Life, Larry, Pursuit of Unhappiness, created by Larry David, a close friend of his late parents, and later teased a possible appearance on the comedy series.
3: No!
2: What
3: is happening? I am so confused.
2: Larry, HR at HBO needs to put the kibosh on this. Come on.
3: Yeah.
4: I think it's the other son. This is Nick and Jake.
2: Ah, this is Jake. Yeah. Ah, not Nick.
3: Oh.
2: Ah,
3: mm-hmm.
2: Thank you, Rob.
3: Mm-hmm. I thought this was Nick. I'm like, crazy. Wait a minute.
2: I didn't realize.
3: Okay, thanks for,
2: I didn't realize Nick had a sibling.
3: Mm-hmm. Oh, yeah. Yeah. Mm-hmm. From another relationship, I think.
2: All of a sudden, this story has no interest to me.
3: This one, yeah, is an actor.
2: When I thought it was Nick going out for a red carpet premiere, I was going to do my entertainment news outrage.
3: I can do a quick update on Nick Reiner, though, or the one. It's Nick, right? The one that did kill them.
2: Yeah.
3: Okay, so he is suing his he is suing for his to have rights to his money.
2: Okay.
3: He wants his money. And because the person who was overseeing his trust said, nope, you don't get it because of the Slayer law. And he is suing to have access to it so that he can hire a very expensive defense attorney.
2: What law?
3: The Slayer law.
2: Oh,
3: that
2: man.
3: Says that
2: if you're in that Slayer band, you've got to think that's the coolest law ever, right?
3: Slayer law.
2: Yeah. has your Gary talked to you at all about a fever and mercury?
3: No, not yet. Uh-uh. No, we've been talking soccer. He's been telling me all about the soccer that he's watching.
2: Well, there was the first game between Indiana Fever and Phoenix Mercury, and that's the game where DeWanda and Sophie Cunningham are pointing fingers at each other.
3: Yeah.
2: And then it came, like, not last night, but night before. Mm-hmm. These players in the WNBA hate Clayton so much. Mm-hmm. WNBA just punished Alyssa Thomas for throat punching Caitlin Clark during Wednesday night's game.
3: Oh.
2: The league dropped the news saying it reviewed footage from the Fever-Mercury matchup and determined Thomas deserved a flagrant foul, 2 penalty, and 1-game suspension for recklessly making contact with her fist. And so, to her throat. And so, wow. And so now everybody's talking about how Caitlin should just leave the WNBA, go to Europe, make bank. They would love her there. The European Women's League would have higher ratings than the WNBA if she did this.
3: Oh my God, but I just saw the video. Caitlin Clark's on the ground, and mm-hmm. this lady uses Caitlin Clark's throat yes. to lift herself up.
2: That's right.
3: Oh my God.
2: So the way these other women in the league are treating Caitlin Clark is, it's bonkers. It's just yeah. crazy. It really is.
3: Uh-huh.
2: And then the referees, for some reason, they're afraid to call fouls against Caitlin. You know, they're afraid mm-hmm. of incurring the wrath of all the players, I guess. I don't know.
3: That's weird. Yeah, that was clearly not good. A non-basketball act. Yikes.
2: You just said that's weird. This is weird also. Cars singer Gary Numan confesses that the way he wooed a fan that turned to be his wife may be illegal now.
3: Yeah, this is mutual manipulation, what happened in this relationship.
2: So he explains in an interview that was published Wednesday that he met his now partner at a fan event in 1980 when she was 12 and he was 22.
3: Yes.
2: Mm-hmm. Gemma O'Neill, is that her name?
3: Gemma. Yeah.
2: Mm-hmm. O'Neill was 18 by the time she and Gary, 28, crossed paths again, he claimed. And they got to know each other as she continued attending his concerts.
3: Yeah, she told a high school counselor that her plan was to marry Gary Numan, the guy who sings Cars. It's so weird. Yeah, well, I guess she had a big like fixation on him as a child, and because her dad worked at Warner Brothers Records uh-huh. and took her to these shows, and she would see Gary Numan and he took his daughter backstage to meet him, and yeah, she just was very fixated on him and told her counselor, I'm going to marry him. And then she did. And they've had 3 kids and a long life together. So whatever.
2: Yeah. What was the other story I saw? It was Ron Wood that was like dating a 14-year-old.
3: Yes.
2: Mm-hmm. Ron Wood from the Rolling Stones.
3: Yeah. Ted Nugent adopted the lady that, you know, so that he adopted a like a 16-year-old so that he could take her on tour. Yeah.
2: Oh, wow.
3: Gross.
2: Who's that butthead-looking politician from Florida that had Ernesto move into his house when he was 14?
3: Oh, right. Not Matt Gaetz, but yeah.
2: No, Matt Gaetz.
3: It was Matt Gaetz.
2: Yeah.
3: Oh, that's right. Yeah. Now I remember. Oh, God. Still gross.
2: Brad Pitt has scored a win in his ongoing legal battle with ex-wife Angelina over mm-hmm. Chateau Miraval. Mm-hmm. A June 17th court document said the Superior Court of California granted a motion from Pitt's legal team compelling depositions from members of the Stoli Group, investors from the spirits and wine giant. Pitt had argued had firsthand knowledge of Angelina's sale of the French winery that the former couple co-owned to Tenute Del Mondo, the wine division of the Stoli Group. So Brad filed court documents attempting to depose the Stoli Group's information in mm-hmm. June of 2025. And then a guy named Alexi with the Stoli Group allegedly refused to turn over relevant documents or appear for a deposition, arguing that he couldn't be forced to do so because he's a resident of Switzerland.
3: Oh. Oh my God. These two, just sell it and stop it. Knock it off.
2: Anyway. So, yeah, they're still at it in court. And
3: what's wrong with them?
2: Well, you know, sometimes when a couple split up, it ain't so friendly, is it?
3: No. I mean, I did things in my divorce that I don't like, but I never wanted it to go on and on. This would be ridiculous to me, even with the money involved. If I were already wealthy, Yeah, stop
2: there's
3: it.
2: All kinds of like Russian billionaires involved and legal battles and lawsuits and damages.
3: It's been 10 years. Their kids are almost all grown up.
2: Think about the moment when Angelina and Brad were on Zillow and Angelina was like, "Babe, look at this, a chateau in France.
3: Let's buy it. Come on.
2: We should buy it and revive it and live our lives out there."
3: That's right. What could go wrong? We're great. We have a million children and you love to drink.
2: We're the most handsome people on planet Earth. We deserve this.
3: We're so hot right now. You're right.
2: This hour brought to you by Goettel. That's Goettl. We'll keep you cool, but it's hard to spell. Tucson's trusted experts since 1939. We'll be right back.
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15: Good morning and happy Friday. I'm Carson Currier with 13 News. In our top stories, a deadly crash on Interstate 10 has shut down parts of the highway since yesterday afternoon. That is for eastbound lanes north of the Red Rock exit to Picacho Peak. It's actually one of three separate crashes that are still under investigation. DPS says three cars were involved in the first crash and that it may have been weather-related. The second crash involved two more vehicles, but there were no reported injuries. The third crash involved a shuttle bus and a car. The woman driving the car died. Three passengers on the bus have non-life-threatening injuries. Eastbound lanes have been closed since around 4 p.m. yesterday. There is no estimated time of reopening yet. I'm Carson Currier with 13 News.
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2: There's a bar in Massachusetts is proposing a 30-minute drink rule and other restrictions. Well, okay, all right, but can you just hold off until the World Cup's over? Maybe you're just experiencing a temporary rush of madness because of, you know, because of current events.
3: Mm-hmm.
2: The city of Massachusetts is thinking about limiting bars and restaurants to serving guests one drink per 30 minutes. And people are wondering if that means tables would need egg timers or hourglasses to enforce it. And then these are some of the residents and visitors in Cambridge with their opinions. All right, if I hear someone saying it's a good idea, then I'm gonna lose my top.
3: Right.
2: As in my shirt. I'm gonna take my shirt off.
4: Okay. I don't usually drink more than one drink per 30 minutes, but I really don't like when people tell me what to do.
2: Yeah, good point, right?
3: Yeah, and I do drink one drink in 30 minutes.
2: I feel like I should be able to get in as many drinks as I can in 30 minutes.
3: Yeah, and then I stay there for 3 hours for it to wear off.
2: No, I don't do that at all. I go 30 minutes, drink all I want, and then walk home.
3: See, there's that. Yeah. Walk home. Mm-hmm. Yeah, if you're not driving, what business is it of theirs how much you drink?
2: But I can guarantee you there's not going to be anybody down at the pub near my house that I'm going to want to hang out with for 3 hours.
3: Ah, right. Okay. Mm-hmm. I used to go to the bar with a bunch of friends and do karaoke and comedy and stuff. Uh-uh. Yeah.
2: No, these are guys that see me and they hate my guts right away because I made fun of Cheetolini.
3: What?
2: Yeah, so it just, you know, I go on the radio and I talk, you know, wise ass.
3: Uh-huh.
2: And I make wiseacre remarks.
3: Yeah.
2: And I goof on elected officials.
3: Oh, yeah. It's always been that, right?
2: And then these dillards,
3: mm-hmm.
2: They see me and I represent something they don't like to them. And that's like a thought process that doesn't work the same as theirs.
3: So therefore you cannot be in their little clique, club.
2: I don't want to be in their little clique of the little club. Anyway, you know what I mean?
3: Mm-hmm.
2: You know, I like to hang out with thoughtful, intelligent, kind people.
3: That is true, right? Yeah.
4: So I'm not a huge fan of that rule.
5: I think it sounds like a strange rule. It'll back in Norway, you have if people get too much, that's when you have to stop.
6: Just come out and
2: that's the easiest solution. Norway's got it all figured out.
3: Yeah.
2: You know? It's called the honor system.
3: That's how most people do it. Yeah. Exactly.
2: Well, you know, we have to have beer commercials remind us to enjoy responsibly, don't we?
3: Mm-hmm. Yes. Everything, even print ads say drink responsibly.
2: That's right.
3: On it.
2: Yeah. Mm-hmm. Almost like it's the law.
3: This is so stupid. Oh my God.
2: Well, something happened. Like, you can pin this on one person specifically. They did something, they acted out. And somebody from the town council was there, and they're like, that's it. I've had enough.
3: Oh, God. There is a bar owner, though, I'm hearing about, that is planning to fight this 30-minute drink rule.
2: Mm.
3: Good.
2: I've been at the pub, and I've ordered a beer, and then, you know, like 15, 20 minutes have gone by, and the server comes back over. And I go, oh, hi, can I get another beer, please? And then she'll remind me, well, you haven't even started the one I gave you.
3: Right. But it's warm now. Can I get a cold one?
2: That's right. It's the Frank Show. We'll be right back.
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0: Good morning. There's debris blocking the center lane on westbound I-10 that's near Marana.
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1: 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Because the World Cup is on Fox, I keep seeing promos for the World's Great American State Fair.
2: Yep, that's what it's called. Uh-huh. Yeah. Freedom 250.
1: Yeah, and they're like, catch a vibe from all 50 states, brah.
2: Well, no, not all 50, but yeah, okay.
1: Donald Trump launched the Great American State Fair on Wednesday, but attendees were left fuming at pretzel prices.
2: Oh, yeah.
1: And,
2: this is outrageous.
1: And power problems, it says.
2: Oh, no. Oh, really?
1: Well, the event signaled the start of the patriotic extravaganza, marking the nation's upcoming 250th birthday. I don't have a lot of memories of our 200th birthday in 1976. I was only 5 years old.
2: Mm.
1: But it feels like whatever was going on then was way more patriotic than what's going on now.
2: Oh, by far. My grandmother made me like American flag pants, and I had stars on the butt, and I was so happy and proud of them. I wore them everywhere.
1: I remember firework. I just remember hearing a lot about our birthday. It was the the bicentennial. It was all over the place. And
2: they made a bicentennial coin, I think, or quarters.
1: But anyway, I was only five, and I wouldn't have been plugged into, the greater vibe overall. You know what I mean? Was Jimmy Carter our president then, or would he have been elected later in the year? Might have been Gerald Ford.
2: Yeah, might have been Ford. Mm-hmm.
1: So Trump took the stand. He declared that this was America's golden age before he promised cheaper gas prices. He claimed that gas could fall to $2.50 a gallon again if the conflict in Iran ends. All right. It's always like something that, it could happen if this happens,
2: Sure.
1: That's
2: the
1: carrot and the stick right there, isn't it?
2: Yeah, a little bit.
1: Mm-hmm. But then when it came to digesting the good news with a tasty snack, people got one hell of a shock when it came to paying for their food.
2: Oh.
1: It says pretzels, when available, sold for $24.

0: they know that we're, isn't this put on by, I don't know.
1: Giant Western sausages sold for $20 and a lemonade set visitors back $9.
0: Oh my God. Why the price gouging?
1: A critic on Reddit snapped, "These concession prices seem in line with the administration."
0: Oh.
1: Another posted $20 smash burger is insane. The Trump told his supporters gathered at the National Mall, "Now we are the hottest country anywhere in the world."
0: Are we?
1: And then he follows that up with, "Nobody's laughing at us anymore."
0: Oh, honey. Mm-hmm. No, they are.
1: And then he used the rally to tout his administration's achievements, blast the former president, Joe Biden, praise immigration agents, and celebrate what he describes as America's renewed standing on the world stage.
0: Oh, God. I saw even Fox viewers making fun of him, calling him an old elephant doing the same old tricks. Yikes.
1: The president also hinted there could be more military action ahead while discussing recent operations involving Iran and Venezuela.
0: Great. Great. How are prices, gas prices supposed to go down then? What?
1: You see, there's a post from a kid that went to this.
0: Yeah.
1: And he went wearing, you know, like an old 19th century outfit, like a black jacket, black trousers, white pants, big black top hat.
0: Nice. Yeah.
1: And he posted a selfie in a full length mirror that he took of himself. And he captioned it with, well, the girl went for the jock again. Can't say I'm surprised.
0: Yeah, that'll happen, honey.
1: Let's see. The event backed by Freedom 250. What's that? What is it? The event backed by Freedom 250. Is that a nonprofit organization that's, you know, squelching dollars away from wealthy billionaires? And I
0: hope so.
1: And then they'll use a pittance of it for this fair.
0: Oh, and then put it in their back in their pockets. Maybe that's it. I don't know. I thought it was supposed to be put on by Congress, but
1: it's,
0: I don't think so.
1: Originally planned as a 16-day patriotic celebration leading up to the country's 250th anniversary, but a bunch of performers dropped out. I don't think we got enough patriotism for 16 days. Sorry.
0: No, it'll peter out.
1: No,
0: I think it's already doing that.
1: Yeah, no, that was the original plan, was 16 mm-hmm. days, and then all the performers dropped out, so.
0: Oh, yeah, it's not going to make it to 16 days, right.
1: What does this say here? Political heavyweights, including House Speaker Mike Johnson, FBI Director Kash Patel, and other administration officials were seated near the front of the stage, while thousands of supporters gathered across the grounds. But man, can you, if you were there, and you were, like, in person, in real life, mm-hmm. like, able to see Mike Johnson and Kash Patel, like, wouldn't you gush?
0: No. I'm not
1: you
0: easily
1: should.
0: Gushable.
1: You're the easiest gushable person I've ever known in my life.
0: No, you've got to be an accomplished person.
1: These people are accomplished.
0: Something.
1: He's the FBI director. He's the Speaker of the House. He's third in line for the president.
0: He was a podcaster and a Fox News
1: That's what
0: weekend.
1: He was. We all come from meager beginnings, don't we? Speaker Mike Johnson, third in line for the presidency. And that's not enough for you to gush on?
0: No.
1: Christ. You know
0: it
1: what?
0: It is not.
1: You sell your tickets to the, what's it called?
0: Freedom 250 celebration.
1: The Great American State Fair.
0: Also that. Yeah.
1: Sell your tickets because you don't deserve to go. You're not patriotic enough.
0: You're right. I am not allowed to go. I cannot go.
1: Dumbass of the day next. It's the Frank Show.
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3: Good morning. There's debris blocking the center lane on westbound I-10 that's near Marana.
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2: All right, this part of the Frank Show is brought to you by Duke's Mayo. Has a yellow lid. It's got twang. Get Duke's Mayo in stores.
3: Cheers. I think you're stupid. Real stupid.
4: You suffered brain damage.
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6: Dumbass of a day.
2: All right, I don't know this town. I've never heard of it before. Thano Tosasa, Florida?
7: No.
2: An undercover Hillsborough County Sheriff's deputy arrested a man who tried to pull him over using fake emergency lights on a local highway.
7: Oh, no.
2: A driver in a black Chevrolet Suburban activated red and blue emergency lights on Wednesday while tailing an undercover sheriff's vehicle along Highway 301 north of Thano Tosasa. Deputies quickly intervened and conducted a traffic stop on the vehicle. During their search, detectives found the active emergency light setup, an extra 2-foot emergency light bar, and a handgun. Authorities arrested 46-year-old Nadi Jabari at the scene. He's charged with false personation, unlawful use of a blue light, and possession of a firearm during the commission of a felony. Officials have not confirmed if Jabari's pulled over other drivers using this vehicle setup. It's unclear where he obtained the emergency light equipment and his motive for attempting the stop. We had a case of a feller doing this here in Tucson.
7: Yes, we did.
2: Last year or whatever. Mm-hmm. I was in traffic yesterday, and a beat-up Tundra was in my rearview mirror, and I could see the guy had a light set up on his dash.
7: Oh.
2: Like this, like, you know, blue and red emergency lights.
7: Yeah.
2: And then I was going straight at the light. He was making a left-hand turn headed north. And just the back end was all beat up. There was glass that was smashed out. And I was like, I don't think that looks official.
7: Yeah, there's no way that they take very good care of their cars, even when they're unmarked. Yep.
2: No. When someone falsely presents themselves as law enforcement, they threaten the trust that exists between deputies and the community we serve.
7: Wow.
2: But then if, like, you're a copper and you're not in your, you know, a department issued vehicle.
7: Yeah.
2: And, you know, because I saw a video of a black girl getting pulled over by an old man in an old Ford F-150 beat up pickup truck.
7: Uh-huh.
2: And she wouldn't stop. She put her hazards on. But she put her hazards on and called 911. And when this guy gets out of his car, he's just lost his mind.
7: Oh, no.
2: So if you're, you know, pulling somebody over and they put hazards on to indicate they understand that you're attempting to pull them over, but you're not in the, you know what I mean?
7: Yeah, and you're not in a regular car.
2: Like, have a little grace.
7: Yeah. Absolutely, because women, single women driving, we have to go somewhere public and call 911 so we know you're legit.
2: A man accused of selling cocaine and of telling police he peddled drugs to various people all through Port St. Lucie was arrested after investigators searched a home where he lived. 40-year-old Cedric Booker arrested June 16th on 13 felony charges, almost all of which relate to drugs, and a single misdemeanor charge after Port St. Lucie police executed a search warrant. The location of the home east of US 1 near Southeast Leonard Road. Okay, nobody cares.
7: Oh boy.
2: Police reported using an informant or an undercover officer to buy cocaine from Booker in February, April, and May before investigators got a search warrant. Police SWAT team members breached the home's door and windows after repeated attempts to get somebody to come to the door failed. Ultimately, Booker, his girlfriend, and another person came out of the home. Investigators reported finding about $2,500 in cash, along with cocaine, heroin, marijuana, amphetamines, a firearm, and ammunition.
7: Wow.
2: Sounds like they were getting ready for a party.
7: Yeah, for real. Yikes.
2: Booker reportedly said he lives in the residence with his girlfriend and children. When I gave him the reason for our search warrant, he confirmed to selling different types of narcotics. Cedric confirmed that he sells narcotics to various people all throughout Port St. Lucie.
7: Oh, wow.
2: A woman identified as by police as Booker's girlfriend told investigators she was unaware of Booker's alleged narcotics involvement.
7: No, I have no idea. I just sit around in a T-shirt, old ratty band T-shirt in my panties all day and people come and go, and I have no idea why.
2: An affidavit states she stated that he does his business and she stays away from it. She said she's oblivious to narcotics transactions that occur in the driveway of their residence.
7: They don't even ever come in, I guess. Oh, okay. How is she supposed to know?
2: All right, I got another Florida man story waiting to load here. Oh, this guy, Stewart, Florida. A Florida man accused of disrupting water service to hundreds of residents after crashing into a large pipe at a water plant and taking off was arrested after a family member took him to the hospital. According to Martin County Sheriff's Office, Eluvar Garza, 24, of Stewart, slammed into a pipe at the Hobe Sound Osprey water plant around 9 p.m. A nearby resident reported hearing the crash and saw a man, later identified as Garza, sitting outside the damaged area repeating, "I messed up."
7: Yeah, sure did, buddy.
2: The damage from the crash significantly disrupted water service and pressure for many residents. Garza located when a family member brought him into the hospital for injuries associated with the crash.
7: Mm.
2: It's usually how you end up getting caught, though, isn't it?
7: Yeah. Mm-hmm. You go for getting help.
2: And then finally, a South Carolina prison nurse has been charged with having sex with an inmate after a cell phone she smuggled in for him was found with graphic videos of them at it.
7: Ew!
2: 36-year-old Courtney Williams was busted Wednesday over her nearly two-month relationship with an inmate who was under her direct care and supervision.
7: Uh-huh.
2: She used official access and authority to facilitate the conduct and planned sexual intercourse with the inmate in her workplace within the prison.
7: Ugh.
2: And it all sounds like sexy and hot until you see the picture of the nurse.
7: That's right. I'm fascinated by prison sex and the speed humping that has to happen between like a guard and prisoner. But
2: don't be showing me no video of this Courtney lady. No, thank you.
7: Nuh-uh. I don't want to see her and the prisoner that she thought was so hot that she couldn't wait.
2: She had to sacrifice her career for.
7: That's right. Yeah. I don't want to see that guy.
2: That's all the time. That's your dumbass of the day.
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3: Good morning and happy Friday. I'm Carson Currier with 13 News. Early voting is open for Arizona's primary, and if you vote by mail, you can continue to do so. Yesterday, a federal judge halted President Trump's executive order that prevents USPS from delivering ballots to people not on a new federal register. The judge sided with a coalition of states, including Arizona, arguing the executive order is unconstitutional. This is because the states and Congress run elections, not the president. The White House indicated it would be appealing the decision. According to the Citizens Clean Elections Commission, about 80% of Arizona voters choose to vote by mail. We'll keep watching that for you. I'm Carson Currier with 13 News.
2: This has been a 13 News update. 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
1: All right, we got another keyword coming up around 8 a.m. to get you qualified for this week's World Famous Frank Show Famous Flyaway trip to Boston and Philadelphia. 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So I did get some food last night, or yesterday, rather. I did stop by El Aguajito. I got myself a grande birria.
2: Good.
1: I did wrap some up in a tortilla and eat a little burro with some onion and cilantro and some squoz limón.
2: Nom nom.
1: And then I was just eating it like soup.
2: Ooh. Yeah.
1: You take a flour tortilla and just rip off pieces and dip it in the sauce and So I enjoyed it, but because I'm on this Ozempic, this GLP-1, my brain doesn't light up like it used to when I would get some birria. I ate a little bit, a couple tortillas, and I'm like, kind of feeling full. And so then I didn't have anything else to eat. I went to General Ben's last night for USA Turkey in the World Cup. And when I got home, All I had were some peanut butter pretzel bites.
2: Yeah.
1: And even when I snack now, I get about like 5 or 6 of those pretzel bites, and I go, I'm feeling full. I'm done.
2: Yeah, that's the point.
1: Yeah,
2: right.
1: Right.
2: Mm-hmm.
3: Do you purchase that huge one from like Costco, that like big old jug? Or?
1: I get it from Amazon.
3: Oh, okay. Okay.
1: Mm-hmm. So I don't want to go to Costco.
3: That must last you for like months.
1: The boys get a hold of it.
3: Oh, okay.
1: Not really.
3: Never mind.
1: Yeah. You know what else always disappears in record time? I'll get a big one of those big, huge milk cartons of Goldfish.
3: Mm-hmm. Oh yeah.
1: And Charlie, my youngest, acts like he's still 7 years old when I get a box of Goldfish like that.
2: He gets excited.
1: Like he just mouths through the whole thing. So, Rob is. Where did you get these, Rob?
3: Fries.
1: So Rob's at Fries and he sees the Pringles. And they're marked down. You see how these are reduced, Christine? You see the sticker on that?
2: 91 cents.
1: 91 cents. What are they? What's this?
2: Get them.
3: Says originally like $2.50, $2.80 or something.
1: $2.99 probably. Yeah. Mm-hmm. Yeah, something like that.
3: That's crazy.
1: So these are limited edition Pringles. It is a collab with Miller Lite, a fine pilsner, the champagne of beers.
2: Mm-hmm.
1: The one flavor is burger cheeseburger. And then the other flavor is beer braised steak.
2: Oh, boy.
1: And it says under both of them, naturally and artificially flavored.
2: Mm. Oh, that's good.
1: All right. So Rob has said that one of them smells okay. The other one smells like dog food.
2: Okay.
3: Yeah, like wet dog food.
1: All right.
2: Oh, my God.
1: So have you tasted them yet, Rob?
3: I have not. I have a couple right here in front of me.
1: All right.
3: So.
1: Let's do the beer braised steak first.
3: Oh,
1: all right, and that's this one right here.
3: Yeah.
1: All right, I'm gonna take the lid off of this and I'm gonna sniff, and I've
3: reaction.
1: Got a very sensitive sniffer.
2: True.
1: And like, I cannot hide my reaction if I smell something that stinks. My nose is gonna crunch up. You're gonna know right away.
3: Yeah.
1: I'm kind of nervous.
3: Mm-hmm. It's okay.
2: Go for it. Do it.
1: So this is limited edition Pringles Miller Lite beer braised steak. I'm just gonna. Ooh. It feels like I just opened up a box of Milk-Bone dog biscuits.
2: Yeah. Oh,
3: smells a little weird.
2: Wow.
1: All right, these are stackables. All right, I'm gonna try
2: Pringles,
1: there's two of them.
2: Mm-hmm.
1: And I like to stack them more than I like to eat an individual one, so I'll eat both of these at the same time. This is the again limited edition Pringles beer braised steak Miller Lite.
2: Oh my goodness. Wow.
1: Are you chomping on it right now?
3: Try it.
1: It's actually pretty good.
2: Really?
1: Yeah, like once you get into the flavor of it, I think probably the artificially flavored part.
2: Yeah.
3: Not bad, yeah.
2: Can you taste the beer part?
1: Not really.
2: Mm. Oh.
1: No, but it tastes better than it smells, that's for sure.
3: For sure.
1: Yeah.
2: Man.
1: All right.
3: It's kind of got like the back end taste of it, that smoky like steak flavor, right?
1: Yeah. All right, look at the burger that they put on the front of this can, Christine. That looks enjoyable, doesn't it?
2: Oh, that looks like, it looks like a Carl's Jr. or Whataburger or something like that. You know what I
1: mean?
2: Looks
1: like a
2: juicy.
1: It looks like a restaurant style burger to me, like an Applebee's or something like that.
2: Mm-hmm.
1: All right, let me sniff this one. All right, that's not nearly as offensive smelling as the beer braised steak.
3: Those were okay.
1: Yeah. All right, let's taste these. I'm going to do two of these as well. This is the limited edition Pringles Miller Lite beer cheeseburger flavor. Here comes the blueberries.
2: I know, I'm ready. I'm calling you Violet in my head. Violet Beauregard.
1: I'm getting just the slightest hint of cheeseburger flavor there at the end. That's weird.
3: It almost tastes like there's condiments. I don't know if it's just me, my taste buds, but like I can taste like condiments or something.
2: Oh, like mustard?
3: Yeah, like
2: ketchup?
1: Maybe some Duke's mayo.
3: Yeah, I taste something. I don't know what it is.
2: So are these stale at all, being that far reduced?
4: No.
2: Down? No.
4: No, they're not stale at all.
2: All right, good.
1: Christine, you asking that question shows you ain't got much Pringles experience.
2: I do not.
1: You know, the way they lock those cans down, man, those will last through a nuclear annihilation.
2: Oh, good to know. I'll get them.
1: Mm-hmm. Yeah, those are some bug out bag items right there.
2: Okay. When you just need calories, empty calories.
1: That's right.
2: Yep.
1: Mm-hmm. Yeah. There is an ingredient in Pringles that Mike Rapp helped me discover. He looked at the list of ingredients and then he pointed one of them out and he said, this ingredient that's in Pringles is 300% on the glycemic index.
2: Ooh.
1: And so that's what made me stop eating Pringles, because I did eat an entire tube once and I got sick.
2: Yes.
3: Oh, wow.
1: All right. We're going to get this break. And then when we come back, it's FC Tucson time tonight at Keno North Sports Complex, SC San Diego. And man, are we desperate for a full 3 points against this team last night? When we played them in San Diego a couple weeks ago, we finished a 1-1 draw. So, we'll be chatting with John Perlman, Sebastian Pineda, FC Tucson, next on The Frank Show.
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6: 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Ruta Sil or Ina will help you avoid that one. A crash off right on eastbound I-10. That's near Twin Peaks Road, milepost 244. And on the far west side of town, just north of Speedway, an incident at Camino de Oeste and Calle Suerte. Use Trails and
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0: just heard TJ. I hear TJ.
1: Yeah, I gotta go fix it.
0: TJ's being naughty.
1: Nope. I'll go fix it.
0: You shut it up, TJ Hooker.
2: All right, go take care of TJ.
0: Very nice. 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Tonight at Keno North, it is a massive USL 2 league matchup between SC San Diego and FC Tucson at the fortress known as Keno North. And head coach for FC Tucson, Sebastian Pineda, is our guest on the phone. Seb, good morning, sir.
3: Good morning, Frank. How's it going?
0: We're doing all right. Or should I? I just found out that you speak German. So, Guten Tag? Is that how you say? How do you say good morning in German?
3: I should. Guten Morgen.
0: Guten Morgen. Okay, very nice. Yeah. I didn't know that you were a German language speaker, but you were at Werder Bremen for a while. Isn't that right?
3: I was there a couple of years back when I could run a lot.
0: You can't run a lot now? What happens? What happens at training?
3: Not the same.
0: I won't
3: tell you that much. Yes.
0: Seb, let me tell you, I got really frustrated with our result against SC San Diego on this recent away trip. And it's because it was the same result we had on our away trip against them last year. How did you feel?
3: I was very frustrated. So just like you were, I mean, definitely just in terms of quality, we were better than them, but they were better in those moments where you have to put the ball in the back of the net. And I think it's something that we struggle with this year. But, you know, we still got five games and the mentality is to keep going.
0: So now that you're playing SC San Diego at home, what kind of tactical adjustments do you see yourselves making there based on what you saw in the first match?
3: I think that when we go away, the games are played different than we play at home. You know, with our big grass field that we have more space, where we're able to maintain the ball a little bit longer and find those players that can attack the spaces in the right 1v1 situation. So I think that for today, the talk is you have to maintain possession and be patient and find the moments to go forward. Well, when we go away, smaller fields, and we have to win the duels, a lot of long balls. So it's just different type of games home and away. So I think we have a game plan for tonight, and I know the guys are, they want to win. We haven't won in a little bit, so we need these 3 points tonight.
0: You need the 3 points big time. And I'm excited for this match because I know that you guys, you know, when you've got the home advantage, you've kind of got the advantage of being a little more acclimated to our weather. And so what do you have thoughts about just wearing the other team out in the first 15 minutes? How do you go about utilizing the weather to your advantage or the heat to your advantage?
3: Well, that's something that we always talk about, moving the ball. We're ridden with pace, as we call it. So the other team has to run without it, and they can feel the heat. And I think we see it. We see every time we play team here, especially at the end of each half, the game opens up way more. And especially last week when we played Ventura, the last 12, 15 minutes of the game, it just opened up, and we were just going in transition forward. And we had the moments to win the game, but fortunately, we couldn't score the goal.
0: Well, it was another draw, a 2-2 draw against Ventura County Fusion. Yeah. Containing San Diego's attack, they're a pretty disciplined side. They like to build up from the back. Your teams are known for their defensive discipline and all of that. So is it just, listen, Seb, I got to ask you this. I think the thing that I appreciate the most when the final whistle is blown, the thing that gets me the most excited is my team securing a clean sheet, not allowing any goals in. How important are clean sheets to you? Because I want every game to end in a clean sheet for us.
3: It's key. It's key. And, you know, I will say that's the main objective defensively as a team. But I think on that side, we have been solid throughout the season. I mean, we got 6 goals against CORE.
4: Right.
3: That's not many. We just haven't been able to go on the other side. And when you're under pressure the whole game, eventually, you know, the good teams will find ways to score. But, you know, for the most part, I've been happy with that defensive organization, even when we go away, we don't concede many goals. So, it's just part of what the summer has been. But the guys know it. The guys know what we need to continue to work on. The guys know that our strengths and our weaknesses, and we have to finish strong. You know, we got to represent the city and the team all the way through.
2: We're chatting with Seb Pineda. Sebastian is the head coach for FC Tucson. Like, here's a perfect example for me, Seb, is last night watching Turkey USA, and Turkey scores that first goal against us. Matt Turner lets one in, and like, I'm pouting like a little child not getting their way. And then I shout out to myself. I was like, God, I hate Matt Turner. And then someone standing next to me looks at me and goes, what did he do to you?
3: Yeah. I understand that. I understand that feeling. It's just, you know, as a fan, that's how you feel, especially with the national team.
4: Oh, my God.
3: Crazy stuff comes out, you know?
2: How's your Colombia side performing so far for you in the World Cup? To your liking?
3: So far, so good. You know, I think that second game against Congo, we look better going forward, created more chances. Fortunately, we scored a goal. It wasn't the period, but we were dangerous the whole game. And now we have the big game on Saturday against Portugal. That's going to be a fun one. In Miami, you can imagine the stadium in Miami, Colombia, Portugal. That's going to be crazy.
2: Oh, yeah, I can't imagine it. I was a little disappointed. I don't know if you saw the rumor that an alien mothership was supposed to hover over the stadium in Miami during the Brazil-Scotland match. Did you see that?
3: Oh, I did not see that.
2: I watched it from the opening whistle and was so very excited. This was a prediction that was made by a Brazilian psychic in 1996.
3: Oh, wow.
2: Seb, listen, you're the head coach, so I already have a feeling what I'm going to hear from you. But I'd like to hear a final scoreline prediction for tonight, FC Tucson, SC City, San Diego at Keno North. What's your prediction?
3: 3-0 tonight.
2: I was going to say the same thing. You read my mind. 3-0. 3-0. All right. I only want your prediction from one other matchup, and it's a World Cup matchup tonight, 8 p.m. kickoff, Egypt-Iran. What are you seeing there?
3: Egypt-Iran, I want to say 2-1 Egypt.
2: You want to say 2-1 Egypt? Okay.
3: Yes.
2: All right. You think they're the better squad? They do have Salah.
3: Yeah. Yeah.
2: All right. Thanks for that, because I was on the fence. I was thinking, I don't know, 1-1 draw. I was having a hard time figuring that one out.
3: Listen, the way this World Cup is going, the draws are a lot all over the place.
2: They really are. Yeah, absolutely. All right, good deal. Listen, I love getting an opportunity to chat with you. You know, you and Jonathan Perlman have been really gracious to us in giving your time. And, we're super fans, and we want to see you guys do spectacular things. So good luck tonight. Good luck tonight, Seb, and thank you for chatting with us, Seb Pineda.
3: Thanks for having me.
2: He's head coach at FC Tucson. All right, Seb, we'll see you soon.
3: Later, guys.
2: Okay, bye-bye. All right, very nice. All right. He's probably like one of the nicest guys you're ever going to meet.
5: You think so?
2: Yeah. Well, no, he's been in the studio with Perlman before.
5: Oh, yeah.
2: Mm-hmm. You know, on the phone, he's probably like, he probably just put his feet on the floor. You know what I mean?
5: Yeah, he's very laid back, very chill.
2: You got to remember, like, a lot of these athletes, you know, they're you know, at training and exhausting themselves, so they got to get their 9 hours of beauty rest and everything. So,
5: have you seen him get excited, or have you seen him like kind of? I'm just wondering, because he sounds so mellow.
2: No, but that's what I appreciate. Like, I really struggle with the manic manager on the sidelines.
5: Yeah, drives me crazy.
2: That's
5: too.
2: Like, you know, going bonkers and you know, holding up imaginary yellow cards because they're mad because they think the ref missed the card or whatever. You know, I've been in that position before. You forget I owned an adult co-ed soccer team.
5: Oh, and yeah. And you had players that were like that? Or?
2: No. Well, yeah, of course. But, you know, I was the guy. I was the manager standing on the sidelines.
5: You were the guy.
2: Yeah. Okay. That was maintaining coolness and calm.
5: Oh, okay. You weren't the one acting out. Okay.
2: No. But
5: running up and down the sideline.
2: But I did have to report other people for acting up.
5: Oh.
2: I had to make sure the referee included what they did in their game report. I'm like, yeah, this person was attacking my child.
5: Oh, okay.
2: Silly. Like, why are you bringing up someone's children?
5: Yeah.
2: In an adult co-ed soccer game.
5: Yeah, why is that?
2: Mr. TPD detective.
5: Oh, we got a four-pack of family four-pack of tickets.
2: Thanks for the heads up for that, yeah. So phone lines are open, 600-557-9600-KLPX. I've got a Raising Cane's family four-pack of tickets for tonight's kickoff, FC Tucson, SC San Diego. It's a 7 p.m. kickoff at Keno North. So, yeah, you get, you know, family four-pack of tickets. You go in there, the beers are there. They're not, like, you know, super spendy like they used to be. They're really doing a lot of work to make it fan friendly. So very nice. What caller did I say? Seven?
5: Didn't give a caller.
2: Let's do caller seven.
5: Okay.
2: 600-557-9600-KLPX. It's the Frank Show. 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
1: All right, I don't know what I just played, Rob, but there's no Triptone at the end of it, so... The Rolling Stones' Jealous Lover. If you're going to give me a new Rolling Stones song, let me know so I can know something about it. What the hell is Jealous Lover anyway? And I played the whole thing, and I wasn't paying attention, and I didn't get to hear any of it. Now I'm annoyed. How do you spell jealous?
2: I got it.
3: Okay.
1: Check out the Rolling Stones' Jealous Lover with Steve Winwood.
3: Oh, wow. 23 hours ago.
1: If I knew Steve Winwood was involved, I wouldn't be talking about it.
3: You don't like him?
1: No, I don't know anything about him other than the songs we played in the 80s. You
3: right.
1: Know?
3: Mm-hmm.
1: Okay.
3: Same.
1: Call me, come see. I'm the same way I used to be. Bam, okay. Bam, bam, bam. That's all I remember. What do we got? Sorry. I got a little sidetracked. I've got the Baggins menu up because I'm trying to figure out what I'm going to do for food after the show.
3: Yeah.
1: Mm-hmm. Have you ever had Baggins? Rob, do you ever do Baggins?
4: It's been a while, but I just want to give you a heads up. I do have a coupon for that I can give
1: to you. Oh, now we're talking. Now we're talking. Yeah, I think I might do the Almost Reuben. It's been a minute. I'm a big fan of the Reuben. Last time I had the Reuben at Baggins, there was a news a meteorologist gal that was interviewing for a TV job, and I interrupted them.
3: Oh, yeah, that's right. You did. I mean, you were nice about it. You were funny. You know, you weren't, like, interrupting, like, hey, let me in.
1: No. I was eavesdropping on their conversation, and I could tell immediately this woman was interviewing for a TV job. Mm-hmm. And so when I was done with my food, I walked over and introduced myself, apologized for interrupting, but then identified myself as a broadcaster here for 26 years and really sold Tucson to the to the girl. So.
3: Mm-hmm.
1: Anyway.
3: And then she got the job.
1: That's right.
3: Mm-hmm.
1: Yeah. 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That's my neighborhood.
3: Nice.
1: That's my neighborhood. My neighborhood's on the show.
3: Yay.
1: 5725 West Ina. 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Nice. Nice.
4: Is Larry Mack going to be filling up all the motorcles? Gas attendant.
1: Yeah, like he's a New Jersey attendant.
4: And this should. I make love him do
1: it.
4: That.
1: He's going to squeegee your little windshield.
4: Yeah.
3: Yep.
1: Last night when we were at Gentle Ben's, I did not participate in this conversation, but I was eavesdropping on it, and they were talking about the best places to go for 4th of July.
3: Oh.
1: And I don't know. You know, I was in Fort Wayne, Indiana for 4th of July last year.
3: Right, yeah.
1: Well, I came into work this morning and there's a list.
3: Oh, that's helpful.
1: It's very helpful. Let's see where. No, I got sidetracked by Baggins, though. Where did my... I totally got sidetracked by Baggins. Oh, here we go.
3: Uh-huh.
1: So number one spot for 4th of July celebrations is Vegas.
3: Oh, yeah. I guess so.
1: I would have put $100 down that the number one spot for 4th of July celebrations would be our nation's capital, but...
3: You would think.
1: But what do I know?
3: One would think.
1: Washington, D.C. doesn't even make the list.
3: It doesn't?
1: New York.
3: I see it. Number 16?
1: Oh, nope. You're right. I missed it. I missed it. Thank you for that.
3: Yeah.
1: All right. So they are on the list then.
3: But farther down than, you know, it's not even the top 10, which is surprising.
1: So Vegas is the number one spot for July 4th celebrations, followed by New York at number 2. Orlando at number 3.
3: Wow.
1: Los Angeles at number 4.
3: Party.
1: And Mini St. Paul number 5. Tucson's not on the list, but Scottsdale comes in at 13.
3: Mm-hmm.
1: And Fort Wayne's not on the list, but Chicago comes in at 15. Rob, Madison and Milwaukee are on the list.
4: Oh, wow.
3: Both?
1: For all you Wisconsin cheeseheads.
4: They do a lot of parades back there in the Midwest for all this holidays.
2: Right, yeah.
4: Yeah.
2: People like to parade, don't they?
4: They do.
3: They love to stand around and get there early and put their chairs down.
4: I think my brother understood when he moved here. Like, there's no parade. I was like, do you know what the weather is like out here?
1: Dude, it's, we got one a year and it's non-motorized.
4: Yeah, exactly.
1: But Washington, D.C. at 16, that's got to be an embarrassment for the White House. I mean, you know, they're doing like a America's Great 250th Fair. You know, this is like it's like wheeling out. What do they have at Epcot Center in the 80s? The World's Fair? It's like they're wheeling out the World's Fair again, you know?
3: And nobody cares.
1: And some people do.
3: Yeah. A small section of the population cares. I really feel like the people, when you say that it must be embarrassing, they don't feel it. Nobody there in the White House and our government.
1: You've got to possess the ability to observe yourself.
3: I don't think they know what embarrassing is.
1: You've got to have something called self-awareness.
3: I mean, I would love that.
1: And some people just ain't got it.
3: Right.
1: America's independence is all about having freedom, which is a pretty good idea, don't you think? I feel like it's a good idea.
5: Hi. I'd like to talk to you about one of our most cherished, protected, and inalienable rights. If you're like me, you strongly believe in freedom of speech. Unless it's offensive, controversial, unpleasant, impolite, off-putting, unsuitable, irresponsible, unhelpful, anti-authoritarian, negative, pejorative, contrary, mean, sour, sarcastic, ironic, angry, furious, or satirical.
6: Paid for by Americans who strongly support freedom of speech as long as they don't actually have to support freedom of speech.
2: Yeah.
3: Got it. Yeah. As long as I like it.
1: Yeah.
3: If I like what you say, then I'm for it.
1: It reminds me of the lady that called in to complain about me the other day.
3: Mm.
1: This was shared with me a couple nights ago at Gentle Ben's. There's a yarn the lady spins. Where she calls up the front desk all filled with, you know, urine and vinegar.
3: Mm-hmm.
1: She's very mad at me. She was in the car with her 4-year-old daughter, and they were listening to the Frank Show. Oh. And when she called to complain about me, she referenced me as your DJ.
3: Didn't know your name.
1: Doesn't know me.
3: Correct. Right.
1: But apparently she heard me, and her little 4-year-old daughter heard me say, GD. As in taking the Lord's name in vain.
3: Oh, no.
1: And so this mom called in to complain because when her and her 4-year-old daughter were listening to the Frank Show, the DJ said GD, and her little girl heard me say that and kept saying it over and over again.
3: Oh, no. You caused a child to sin?
1: I know. Well, so...
3: Oh, my God.
1: And,
3: come on.
1: And, like, my first thought was, like, well, who's in charge of the DJ? You know? Somebody needs to be in charge of the DJ. Why is the DJ using that kind of language?
3: Well, hold on. She's in charge of the DJ.
1: Oh,
3: that's right. That one lady.
1: Oh, that's
3: right.
1: Because
3: here you are not saying it.
1: That's right.
3: Because you're scared now.
1: You're right.
3: Mm-hmm. So, you know what I think we should do, Frank? One segment a day, we should just tell kids to clean their rooms and pick up after themselves and mow the lawn.
1: Take out the papers and the trash, or you won't get no spending cash.
3: If they do everything we say, then they'll just keep doing it. That's great.
1: Also,
2: don't talk back.
3: And that's it. Yep. Don't talk back, kids. Don't say GD.
1: So if the kids are so easily influenced out there, we'll just tell them to take out the papers and the trash.
3: Yeah. We'll tell them to do all their chores and their homework.
1: Or you won't get no spending cash.
3: Stay in school, kids, because they do what we tell them.
1: That's right.
3: Mm-hmm.
1: Yeah,
3: and they
1: model
3: after us.
1: Also,
3: because her parents aren't influential, just us.
1: To the 4-year-old daughter that repeated GD over and over and over again. Mm-hmm. I suggest you take up playing the drums very soon.
3: Yes, do that. Play the drums loudly and often, all the time, honey.
1: Yakety yak! In fact, I know a drums instructor that is fantastic.
3: Yeah, we can even hook you up. So, yeah, connect you.
1: Call in, lady. What are you doing? What are you waiting for?
3: Mm-hmm. We're going to help you with your parenting because you're terrible at it.
1: Remember we just had Ryan Hamilton on, comedian Ryan Hamilton?
3: I love him, yes.
1: This is a bit of him doing comedy where he talks about a small town's 4th of July parade.
3: Oh, nice.
1: And I've not heard this, but we did just chat with Ryan Hamilton, and he was very entertaining. Mm-hmm. So I feel like I want to end this segment by listening to Ryan.
3: Okay.
1: And, right. And if you're 4 years old and you hear me say GD, do not repeat it, okay?
3: Mm-hmm.
1: Because what you don't understand yet is that if you say that, then you'll go to hell.
3: Yeah.
1: Right.
3: Fire, brimstone, that's right. Burning. Yep.
1: Gnashing of teeth.
3: Mm-hmm.
7: We have a big parade every year on the 4th of July. It's the biggest event in my town every year. There are 500 people in the parade and 500 people who are watching the parade. We have exactly enough people to have a parade. If someone stays home, they're kind of ruining the parade. Here's what I love about the parade is after it's over, nobody leaves. Nobody has anywhere to go. There's only one suitable street in my town for a parade. And when the parade gets out of town, it doesn't know what to do either. And there's this moment of confusion, and then it just flips around and it comes back. Everybody just watches the other side of the parade again.
1: He has a Seinfeld-esque delivery. Yes.
3: Yeah, yeah.
1: The way his voice does. Yeah. I kind of hear it, yeah.
3: Sure.
1: I hear what Seinfeld heard.
3: Yep, me too. Seinfeld, and I love it.
1: Seinfeld heard, hey, a comic that I've influenced.
3: Mm-hmm.
1: That's great.
3: It is, yeah.
1: Very nice. It's the Frank Show. We'll be right back.
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2: All right, Miss Christine, are you familiar with the story of Jonah the mystery dog?
3: No, I have not heard about this yet. What is it?
2: Not a mystery anymore, but from Monday night in Miami, the internet was searching for Jonah.
3: Oh, okay.
2: Before Jonah was located, we didn't know Jonah's name, so the dog was just being called the mystery dog.
3: Oh.
2: So Monday night at Miami Marlins, big crowd on hand for Monday night's game against the Rangers at Lone Depot Park, including a bunch of Scottish football supporters. The Tartan Army was on hand.
3: Nice.
2: World Cup taking place in Miami. The crowd also featured a bunch of four-legged friends. It was the Marlins' Bark at the Park night.
3: Nice. I love it. So you can bring your dog?
2: That's right.
3: Aww.
2: So dogs around the stadium were treated to an exciting game on the ball field and off the diamond. The treats included an iconic ballpark hot dog, at least for one lucky pup whose owners shared the end of their hot dog. So
3: Aww. The
2: story is the mystery dog is watching this other dog eat the hot dog.
3: Oh, really?
2: and the mystery dog is just staring at this other dog eating the hot dog. And he's got sad dog eyes.
3: Aw.
2: So let me play the audio here.
3: Okay.
2: See if I can get this to work. You know, sometimes it's a hit or miss. Here we go. Oh, where's the volume? So now this dog is eating that hot dog, and the dog is sitting behind him just staring.
3: Oh.
2: Just staring. And
3: that poor dog. That's so sweet. Oh, my gosh.
2: So the entire internet is like made it their job to find out who this dog was. They're like, the Marlins wanted to treat this dog to a dream day at the ballpark for going viral like he did. Let me see if I can get...
3: Aww.
2: There is audio here because it ends up making local news in Miami. And I want to hear the newscaster talking about mystery dog here. So I've got 5 seconds remaining on this this Army recruitment commercial that I've got.
3: Oh, wow. Here it'll work.
2: Here we go. Let's see if this works. All right. Here.
3: I love it. You just watch him just. Oh.
2: Okay. So let me get rid of this. Because that's just, that's just a dog stoically watching another dog eat a hot dog.
3: That's Jonah.
2: Yeah. So they did end up finding the dog, and Inside Edition caught up. Let's see if I can get this to work
4: here. One who didn't get the hot dog. The one who watched with those sad eyes as another dog chowed down at Bark in the Park night. The Marlins put out a call for that canine, and our friends at Inside Edition found him. Here is 6-year-old Jonah and his person.
5: That was a crazy video. He just stared at it. And it's funny, I was totally oblivious to that whole thing going on.
4: Good news, Jonah. Your person has accepted the Marlins' offer of a dream day at the ballpark. Send pictures.
2: Yay!
3: He says he's got the saddest puppy eyes. Oh. And those people that are feeding their dog the last of their hot dog, they are also oblivious.
2: Yeah.
3: Nobody's paying attention to sweet little Jonah.
2: I know. All right. Phone lines are wide open. We're going to take caller 8 at 600-557-9600-KLPX for a pair of digital tickets to Britt Floyd, The Moon, The Wall, and Beyond World Tour, October 6th at Linda Ronstadt Music Hall. Those tickets are on sale now if you don't win. More details at klpx.com. But, oh, boy. Caller 7? Is that what I said, Rob?
6: I think he said.
2: Did I say caller 8?
6: Whatever.
2: Let's stick with caller 8.
6: It doesn't matter whichever.
2: Let's do caller 8 then.
6: Okay.
2: Caller 8 for the Britt Floyd, The Moon, The Wall, and Beyond World Tour. 600-557-9600-KLPX. Good luck. We'll be right back.
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0: Hey, it's Larry Mack. 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
7: 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Finally, Orange Grove and La Cañada reports an incident. Use Rudisil or Ina. And that's traffic. I'm Elaine Bronson.
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1: I just saw some woman use that phrase on social media the other day.
2: What is it?
1: Well, I was just playing the Steve Miller Band, The Joker, and she said something like, "If you don't like my peaches, don't shake my tree."
2: Oh, yeah. Mm-hmm. Yeah.
1: And I forgot that was a line from a Steve Miller Band song. So.
2: Also from Led Zeppelin. They talk about, you know, peaches and trees and business like that.
1: All mm-hmm. right. Yeah. I don't know nothing about it.
2: Yeah. No, you don't.
1: Dolly mm-hmm. Parton has opened up her first truck stop called Dolly's Tennessee and Travel Stop. And there's a jingle for it. But also, she kind of shades Bucky Double D's.
2: Huh. Yeah?
1: It's because Dolly Parton's got her own truck stop now. And if you're going to reference Bucky's, you got to call him Bucky's Double D's.
2: Oh, got it. Okay.
3: Tennessean Travel Stops. Tennessean Travel Stops. Come on in. You're welcome here. Just make yourself at home at my Tennessean Travel Stop.

0: seeing travel stops.
1: Officially open now, and let me paste this link for you because it shows images from inside.
2: Oh, so I can't wait.
1: You can take a look, see what she's got going on. She does shade Bucky's, talking about her own truck stop. She says, I know some of y'all probably wondering why I'm opening a truck stop. And then she goes, I couldn't just leave it all to the Beavers.
2: That's true, but also because she will accept truckers and RVs and Bucky's does not.
1: You just learned that.
2: Mm-hmm, yesterday. Yeah. No, 2 days ago.
1: Yeah.
2: Yeah.
1: Right. Mm-hmm. They don't do big rigs at Bucky's. That's right.
2: No, they do not.
1: All right. Scrolling down here. Okay. There's the Tennessean travel stop there.
2: Oh, my God. I love it.
1: Where is it, though?
2: I want to know where. Probably Tennessee.
1: Oh, my God.
2: I'll bet.
1: When I was asking where, I meant where in Tennessee.
2: Ah, yeah.
1: Because I know she's got a footprint in Gatlinburg Pigeon Forge, and I was wondering if that's where this is or if it's elsewhere.
2: Cornersville,
3: yeah.
1: And I've never heard of Cornersville before, so I have no idea where that is. So she's 80 now.
2: Yeah.
1: I'm sure some of you wanted to know why I wanted a truck stop. Well, I couldn't leave it to Beavers. Oh, Dolly. Oh. You ever be one of those guys that laughs too hard at Dolly's jokes?
2: I don't know. I mean, they're always really cute. Like, even I saw her once in concert, and she was just precious. A lot of, you know, kind of these kind of jokes, but very, very sweet.
1: A senior living community in Tennessee hosted an event where residents took part in a giant slip and slide day.
2: Hmm.
1: There were even caregivers, firefighters, and college athletes that played along to... how much is an insurance policy for something like this, by the way?
2: Oh, it's got to be huge.
1: Would you do a senior living community slip and slide? No. If I'm the events coordinator at the senior living community, boy, I am a buzzkill, man. I put the kibosh on this right away.
4: We created this giant slip and slide.
5: We're going for a great ride. As fast as we can.
4: The Murfreesboro Fire Department comes out and they hose it down and they help to assist the seniors on and off the tubes.
5: I'm looking forward to it. This is crazy. It's fun.
4: And then they get to ride down on the tubes like they get to be a kid again. We call it the ride and slide.
2: Oh my God. I think I'd rather help old people have sex than this.
1: Mm-hmm. 26 years ago, when I moved to Tucson, one of the first wacky ideas I had was a bikini pie fight. And like 2 days before we were going to do it, there was some random old fella walking around the radio station. So I pulled him into a studio and I asked him if he could read some lines for me. And the older that we just heard in that audio from the senior living slip and slide.
2: Yeah.
1: Reminded me of old Ray.
2: Oh, really?
6: All right. Just put your mouth real close to the microphone. Just go ahead and walk on up there.
2: Listen to young Frank.
6: I love a bikini pie fight.
7: I like a bikini pie fight.
6: I love a bikini pie fight.
7: I like a, I love a bikini pie fight.
6: I love it.
2: Wow. He'll get it. He'll get it. Keeps just do it again.
3: He's talking about a sorority or something. Pie fi.
1: I got it.
2: Yeah.
1: That's
2: great.
1: Do you shower? Well, let me ask you this question first before I ask you if you shower. Do you get into a public pool? And if yes, do you shower before getting into a public pool?
2: Not a full shower, but do you do a rinse off like crud and dirt from your feet and stuff?
1: You would think so. Yeah. 52% of people say they do not rinse off before getting in a public pool. 44% do.
2: I do.
1: This is a private swim instructor, Avery Hatch.
8: Ever get in and out of the pool without either rinsing off or taking a shower. By rinsing off before, it allows the pool to stay clean. The hair follicles in your hair actually absorb fresh.
1: Oh, great. Oh, another young person with all the answers. All right, Avery.
2: You know, I've always been scared of what'll happen if I don't. If I don't obey the rules in a public pool, I'm scared of, you know, getting removed or, hey, you know, lifeguard yelling at me. Always, so I've always obeyed all the rules.
1: I was always like super pale and pasty.
2: Yeah.
1: And super chubby. So
2: Same.
1: I was scared to just be at a public pool with my shirt off.
2: Oh, yeah. No, I've never felt that way.
1: I didn't want, like, you know, little kids screaming to mommy and daddy, you know?
2: Oh.
1: Why is there an albino manatee at the pool, mommy?
2: Because albino manatees have a right to be in a public pool also. And you're being judgy, you little brat. Shut up.
1: I was impressed that she...

0: and the pilot is getting medical attention. This is one of the passengers.
1: Pilot is incapacitated. Aircraft is being flown by the co-pilot.
2: The plane started swerving violently. Within a few moments, one of the flight attendants entered the cockpit frantically. And a few.
0: I can't make heads or tails of what anybody's saying in that audio. The quality is horrible.
3: It's very muddy.
0: Yeah.
3: Mm-hmm.
0: So all of a sudden, I don't care about this pilot so much.
3: 40 minutes is a long time to have a seizure.
0: Especially if you're a pilot on a plane and you're in the air.
3: That's crazy. Yeah. Well,
0: it's like the worst time for you to have a seizure, sir.
3: Yeah. And his career's over.
0: What makes you say that?
3: Well, I don't think you're allowed to have epilepsy or whatever condition that caused his seizure. You can't have that as a pilot.
0: It makes sense. You know, you can't have your pilots being incapacitated in the middle of a flight. That's bad news.
3: No, can't take the risk.
0: You know, then you end up like an airplane where all the pilots are passed out and you got an inflatable pilot flying the plane.
3: That's right. A sexually aggressive inflatable pilot.
0: I did play a new Rolling Stones track earlier.
3: Mm-hmm.
0: And I'm very upset that I wasn't kind of like given a heads up. Two more tracks from their upcoming album, Foreign Tongues, have been released. This is part of Jealous Lover, where Mick Jagger doesn't cheat us from singing falsetto. And the chorus has a background vocal from Steve Winwood. So this will be my first chance to hear this.

0: Can I just point out something that I heard just a few seconds ago that bothers me?
1: What's that?
0: Let me play it again here. With the gurgle in his throat.
1: Oh, I can't believe you picked that out.
0: Get rid of the gurgle.
1: Huh.

0: I don't mind the falsetto.
1: Yeah.
0: But that one sounded weird from Mick. And I didn't dislike it.
1: No,
0: and
1: right.
0: Just, you know, I like the hook. I like the chorus. It sounds good. It's a good...
1: Sure.
0: But, man, it's weird hearing Mick sing like that, isn't it?
1: Yeah, at 84, 83, yeah.
0: I mean, might as well be 104 at this point.
1: Yeah, what difference does that make? Right. True.
0: All right, we will get this break out of the way and be right back. It's The Frank Show.
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0: Hey, it's Frank. 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

0: I got in trouble.
1: What? How? Why?
0: I got in trouble.
1: What do you mean?
2: He said something.
1: What did he say again? What? What?
2: That's how he always gets in trouble. What do you mean?
1: People are complaining because their kids are now doing chores like we told them to do earlier. Is that the problem?
0: Deanne just came in to say hi.
2: She's our market manager.
0: She's our GM.
2: Yeah.
0: And she brought in, look at this.
1: What?
2: This is a beautiful
1: dog toy. How funny.
0: So this is an official World Cup 2026 dog soccer ball.
1: That's great.
0: So it's a soccer ball for your pooches to play with.
1: That's neat.
0: And it's got little pull tabs on it so they can play tug of war if they want.
2: Oh, yeah.
1: Yeah.
0: But she came in and she goes, look, it's official.
1: It's the real deal, buddy.
0: And the reason...
2: She said it was official.
0: The reason she said it was official is because we've been doing raffle giveaways at General Ben's for World Cup watch parties. And part of the giveaways, every time that we've done it so far, it's been like a beach towel, a beach bag, a soccer ball, and a U.S. men's jersey. Except the soccer ball wasn't the official match ball. It was just a ball made by Wilson that had some flags on it. And so when we were raffling them away, I was just being a wiseacre and saying, I'm not certain it's an official ball, but, you know, whatever. It's fine, you know.
1: Yeah.
0: And then I feel like maybe I hurt Deanne's feelings.
2: I mean, she went out and bought all this stuff.
0: She put a lot of work into it and felt like I was undermining her efforts.
2: Dick.
1: But I'm sure she did. Again, the people we're giving the soccer balls to aren't world-class athletes. They're not complaining. They don't need an official FIFA soccer ball.
0: You know, like the DJ always gets the stick end, you know?
2: Always.
0: You know, it doesn't matter like how many hours and effort and money they put into something. I show up on the in-person end of it and I say one thing.
1: And you weren't showing your disrespect at all.
2: You didn't have to say that. You know, you didn't have to say.
0: Right.
2: You don't have to put down the ball.
1: But yes, he did.
0: I said it was.
1: That's just what Frank. Yes, he did.
0: I said it's a Wilson ball. And so then, like the second night we gave it away, I'm like, hey, look, if you ever find yourself on a deserted island and you've got your Wilson ball with you, you won't be alone. You know, I was just making silly.
2: Well, what kind of balls do they play with? Is it, you know, Wilson? It seems to be, you know, an official ball in a lot of other sports.
0: Well, it's really. Who's making Wilson balls and maybe basketball, NBA?
2: Well, you got baseballs and soccer balls and
0: baseballs are made
2: basketballs
0: by Rawlings Supplies baseballs.
2: Oh, okay.
0: For like every pro league in the world.
2: Wow.
0: I don't know who still uses Wilson. I have no idea.
3: The World Cup ball is his Adidas. Trionda.
0: Mm. Yeah.
2: Made by Wilson.
0: No, made by Adidas.
2: Yeah.
0: But this is like the fanciest ball they've ever used in the World Cup because it's got a computer chip in it. So the ball has all the balls. You know, they've got an entire ball system. There's the one they use for kickoff, but then they've got balls on little pyramids strategically placed all around the field. All of these balls have to be charged before kickoff. Plug in charge.
2: Wow.
0: Yeah.
1: Wow.
0: Yeah.
2: Are there ball attendants, ball boys?
0: Yep. Yeah, well, of course. Absolutely.
1: It has to be.
0: Yeah.
1: Wow. Mm-hmm. Wow.
0: So they put a computer chip in the soccer ball and it's throwing a lot of the goalkeepers off because it's flying differently. The aerodynamics of the ball is different than what the players and the goalkeepers are used to.
2: Wow. The chip shouldn't be that heavy. That's
1: well, it's still got to be balanced because it's the housing of the chip. You know, that has to stay real steady.
2: Yeah. Well, so it's probably a little pocket in there or something. Yeah.
0: Oh, yeah. I don't know what I don't. I haven't seen the anatomy of the ball and where the chip is. I haven't seen any of that. But wouldn't you put it in the core of the ball?
1: I'll send you a video about it. There's a chip, but I think the video I saw said the chip is like on one of the sides.
0: And so they had
1: to balance the ball out.
2: Yeah, and I've seen these guys just kick the crap out of these balls, too.
0: One player that hit the ball and deflated it.
2: Really?
0: Like he made it burst at the seams.
2: Man, that is a hard kick. Well, they have a bunch of really cool commercials out with soccer players and that kind of stuff, and they, you know. It's really amazing. They get up and they just nail it right on the sweet spot, you know?
4: Yeah.
2: And it's just, and I just learned what it means to bend it like Beckham.
4: Oh, yeah.
2: Mm. Yeah. They have it, they kick a certain part of the ball and it has a tendency to go left or right.
4: A little, you know? Little spin on it.
2: Yeah.
4: A little English, as it were.
2: Yes.
4: Yeah. Zlatan Ibrahimovic, they just released a video on social media where they're out on a pitch and they're serving up volleys. And Zlatan does this, and in the goal mm-hmm. is hanging red circles. And so you're trying to aim to hit one of these circles.
2: Mm-hmm.
4: And Zlatan does a bicycle kick and smashes it in the upper left-hand corner. And the red circle hanging in the goal that gets smashed is just like spinning.
2: Swinging, huh?
4: And,
2: spinning.
4: And Zlatan has a video camera, like a GoPro or something that he's wearing. And he ends up on the ground on his back, and then he takes the camera off of his shirt, and he turns it around, so he's looking at it. While he's laying on the grass, he goes, I bet you like that.
2: He was the emerging star among all the soccer players. You know, again, you know, it's getting the big... I know that guy on the Norwegian team.
4: That's Erling Haaland, and he's been striker for Manchester City for seems like 5 years now. So, but it is like his first World Cup. So,
2: really?
4: Yeah. Norway and France are playing today, and they've both already qualified for the round of 32. So, I would really love to see them go at it.
2: Really? Mm. Yeah. And then there was the guy in the stands, the Juju guy, the witch doctor.
4: So that was Ghana. That was a Ghanaian fan.
2: Uh-huh.
4: And he stated that he put a curse on Harry Kane. For when England and Ghana played each other, they finished a 0-0 draw. And so that witch doctor guy, that Ghanaian fan, spoke to the press and he said that he's lifted the curse against Harry Kane so he can go on and score goals against other teams now.
2: So, well, he was out there blowing juju dust into the air?
4: Baby powder.
2: Was that what it was?
4: It was baby powder. He covers his face with it. Then he pours a bunch of it in his hand. And then the camera's now like, you know, he's got the attention of the camera guy.
2: Yeah, yeah.
4: So now the camera's in his face and he's looking at the camera and he's blowing the baby powder right into the
1: oh,
4: lens.
1: Oh, no.
4: Yeah. And like all the Europeans are like, man, UEFA wouldn't allow this in Europe. They don't allow witchcraft at soccer games.
1: Witchcraft. Oh God.
2: That's so cool.
4: The interior architecture of the Adidas Trionda match ball includes several advanced elements.
1: Mm-hmm.
4: A 14-gram motion sensor. Unlike older smart balls that floated the sensor in the exact center of the bladder, the Trionda houses a tiny side-mounted sensor inside an inner layer of one of the four thermal bonded panels.
1: Wow. It's directly across from the air valve.
4: That's right. Right.
1: Mm-hmm.
2: So it's about a half an ounce.
4: Precision counterweights to prevent the sensor from throwing off the ball's balance and aerodynamics. Specially engineered counterweights are embedded.
1: Mm-hmm.
4: Rechargeable power. The internal sensor requires charging on a wireless induction cradle prior to matches. Including, or it holds a 6-hour battery life. Huh. Well, that sounds like more battery life than that new truck by Slate, huh?
2: Does it have like a cup holder or anything? Or,
4: no. It should.
2: Yeah, really.
4: Yeah.
2: Some speakers.
4: It should serve up nachos and cheese, too. It'd be great.
1: It's $170 for one of these balls.
2: Well, I was thinking.
1: Man.
4: I knew how much soccer balls cost from when I was manager of an adult co-ed team in Tucson Adult Soccer. Because we used to have to supply our own balls.
2: Uh-huh.
4: So I would, at the beginning of every season, I would spend on a nice ball. And then at the end of the first match, it was just plucked full of thorns. It would get kicked off into the desert and roll through the shrubbery. And then it would come back and there would be thorns all in it. So you'd have to, like, you know, pick them out. And then the players will squeeze the ball and it doesn't feel like it's fully inflated. And I'm like, spending a lot of money on a soccer ball is like the dumbest idea ever.
2: See, Deanne. You didn't have to spend a whole bunch of money on the soccer ball. You did the right thing.
4: You know,
1: that's what I was saying.
4: It's not my fault that I can tell what a regulation World Cup ball is.
2: I know. It's not your fault.
1: That's right.
0: All right. We'll get this break and come back and wrap things up. It's The Frank Show.
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1: The last thing that I want to mention before we get out of here, Mike, you didn't. Mike Rapp is in the studio with us. This is my favorite headline from Drudge Report this morning. And it's about where testosterone and the Bible are the new punk rock.
2: I saw that. I was tempted to open that up, and I figured I'd save it for you.
1: So I opened it up, and there's an image there of all of these
2: white boys,
1: and none of them slender. All of them hairy, bearded. Oh,
2: there's a brother, I think, in there.
1: Oh, yeah.
3: Yeah, there's black one.
1: There is, and then there is another guy that's kind of hidden between two other guys that's wearing a Deftones t-shirt, and I've got hope for that guy.
3: Uh-huh. Yeah, maybe.
2: Big display of armpits.
1: Yeah. But listen, Mike.
2: Yes, sir.
1: Growing up a preacher's son in an evangelical denomination in the 80s in the South.
2: Gotcha.
1: This is what I grew up with.
2: That's a look at it, huh?
1: That's a look at it. And so when I find out people like yourself have a home in a church, my brain can't conceive.
2: Well, this is your frame of reference, Frank.
1: Because that's my frame of reference.
2: I mean, you know, it's like, you know, coming to America for the first time, you know? It's like when you meet somebody who doesn't have this kind of...
3: Yeah.
1: So, but I've got it in my head that this is what congregations all across America look like.
2: I understand completely. It's, you know, if your very formative years...
1: Yeah. All of the years.
2: All of your formative years. You know, there's a lot of disappointment in this combination of testosterone and the scripture.
1: But why do they got to make it the new punk rock? It just tells me you don't understand what punk rock is.
2: I don't see any guitars. I don't see any bass players or drummers or anything.
1: But if you're an uber nerd, punk rock's got to be like the edgiest thing you've ever heard of.
2: That's true.
3: Yeah.
1: Right?
2: Yeah, that's gotta be it. Yeah.
1: So then you've gotta make the connection to the extremity of your faith.
2: Oh, okay. I'm getting the metaphor now.
1: Yeah.
2: Oh,
1: I see.
3: And because their bigotry is not cool. So they're punk rock, they're rebels, man.
2: Yeah.
1: I just don't understand how someone gets it. Thousands of men and boys gathered in Central Washington for masculinity, Christianity,
3: oh my God,
1: and right-wing politics.
2: So sad. The saddest thing I've ever heard.
1: I don't like any wings anymore, I feel.
2: I get it.
1: Chicken wings. Yeah. That's all I want.
2: Yeah, that's right. I saw another thing on the Drudge Report.
1: Yes.
2: About goons. Goon stuff. I hadn't heard about that.
1: Okay.
3: Goons.
1: All right. Listen. Huh. You're going to make me have to give a disclaimer on the air.
3: Okay.
1: The term gooner.
2: Gooner's it, yeah.
1: Is somebody that likes to self-satisfy in public.
3: Ew.
1: There was a case here in Arizona recently where a guy went through a bikini barista drive-thru up in Phoenix, naked from the waist down.
3: Yeah.
1: And the lady at the drive-thru was like, no. Apparently he'd been there before.
2: Yeah.
1: And so this was this guy's idea of excitement, sexual arousal. And when he recognized that the lady knew right away what he was doing, he sped off. And then the next day, he unalived himself.
3: Oh,
2: no.
1: There are Reddit communities called Tucson Gooners. And apparently, these are a bunch of dudes that like to pull out their hog in public and have people see them self-pleasure.
3: Oh, my God.
1: And
3: gross.
1: So this article is about the Gooner music video boom. About how this was just in the dark web years and years ago, but now it's becoming mainstream on more adult websites of guys making their own videos and putting it to a song.
3: It's
1: gross stuff, to be sure.
2: Sounds like a workshop for the new testosterone punk evangelical people.
1: The problem
3: there is a Venn diagram where it's just a circle of these two groups.
1: The problem with these so-called gooners. Is that as an Arsenal fan, which is a soccer club in North London in England.
2: The Gunners.
1: They're the Gunners, but their fans have for years have been called Gooners.
2: Oh, man.
1: But it has a different meaning and a different context.
2: Yeah.
3: Oh, no.
1: So you got Tucson Gooners, which is on a like a Reddit forum. And these are guys that, you know, want people to see them in public. And then you got me, who's an Arsenal fan, and I have to say, no, I'm not that kind of gooner.
2: Oh my goodness! Well,
1: all right,
2: now you know what it's like to be named Karen.
1: There you go. Yeah. we're gonna clear the space. Mike Rapp is in. He's got Middays in Your Lunch Hour. You guys have a safe weekend. Maybe some World Cup juice for some games this weekend, huh? We'll see you Monday on The Frank Show. Bye.
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0: 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Good morning. I'm Mike Rapp. You got a Friday to knock out here, huh? We'll do it together. Don't go anywhere. 100 degrees in the old Pueblo. 106 for a high today. Coming up a little bit later, I'm going to tell you a story about how you can get some free gasoline. I've got a chance for you to fly away from this pizza oven. And our noon throwback will take us to 1983 for six tunes. Keep it here. It's 96.1 KLPX.
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Coming up, Eagles, Billy Idol, Bachman Turner Overdrive, Outfield on Deck. 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

0: 96.1 KLPX. I'm Mike Rapp, coming up on that 11 o'clock hour. On a Friday, you get another six-pack of your very favorite classic rock. Let me tell you a story about free gasoline. It's going to happen right here in the Old Pueblo at the corner of Silver Bell and Ina at the Circle K at 5725 West Ina. Don't miss it Wednesday, July 1st. Free gasoline for motorcycles courtesy of Law Tigers. It's from 7 a.m. to 9 a.m. Wednesday, July 1st. It's special rider appreciation fuel up. It's for motorcycle people only. No purchase is necessary. 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And stop by, say hi to Larry Mack. 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Make sure everybody gets gassed up. 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

96.1 KLPX, Foreigner, wrapping up that six-pack of classic rock. You get another one coming up at the top of the hour. It'll be the noon throwback. We'll visit a year in rock and roll history for six tunes. Mid-morning, a little peckish. Feeling hungry? 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It's happening Saturday, July 18th at Desert Diamond Casino's Diamond Center in Sahuarita. We get the biggest culinary celebration of Southern Arizona with an incredible night of food, drinks, live competition. It's going to be an epic battle between Chef Anthony Dromgul of Oban Sushi and Ramen. He defends his

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1: Rumors spreading around in that Texas town. About to check outside the games. And you know what I'm talking about. 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
1: 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I'm Mike Rapp. Coming up on that noon hour, we get the noon throwback. We go back to 1983 for six tunes when the U.S. invaded Grenada, or Grenada. You say Grenada, I say whatever. Also, a thing called the Internet was officially launched, to everyone's confusion, and Michael Jackson debuted the Moonwalk. And the number one hit song was Every Breath You Take by the Police. We might want to sneak that in there. We'll see. It's the noon throwback coming up only on 96.1 KLPX.
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All right, here we are in the middle of that throwback to 1983 when the biggest selling car globally was the Ford Escort. 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

0: 96.1 KLPX, the Police, wrapping up that throwback to 1983 with a number one hit from that year. I'm Mike Rapp. Stuart Copeland, drummer for the Police, coming to the Rialto Theater in October. 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Coming up, I have new music from the Rolling Stones. 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

Moms and dads, it's time to have that talk with your kids. 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

0: 96.1 KLPX. I'm Mike Rapp, coming up in that 1 o'clock hour. You get another six-pack of classic rock. Let me tell you a story about free gasoline. It's going to happen right here in the Old Pueblo at the corner of Silver Bell and Ina at the Circle K at 5725 West Ina. Don't miss it Wednesday, July 1st. Free gasoline for motorcycles courtesy of Law Tigers. 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It's special rider appreciation fuel up. It's for motorcycle people only. 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And stop by, say hi to Larry Mack. 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Make sure everybody gets gassed up. There you go. 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

0: 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I'm Mike Rapp, Supertramp. Kind of a mellow one from them. We don't do any mellow songs on the Full Throttle Weekend, which is coming up with Larry Mack this afternoon about 3 o'clock. And in the not-too-distant future, mid-July brings us Iron Chef Tucson.
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All loaded up this half hour. Big one from Bob Seger and the Silver Bullet Band, Steve Miller Band, David Bowie. Ozzy's on deck. Right now it's Kiss on 96.1 KLPX.

They told me they'd pay me big bucks if I talked sexy on 96.1 KLPX. So, 96.1 KLPX. But I did refuse to shave Larry's head. I do have some limits. 96.1 KLPX.

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0: 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Bob Seger in the fire down below. I'm Mike Rapp. That's it for me. I hope you have a great weekend. Don't get too hot. And don't go anywhere. It's a full throttle weekend. Going to be kind of loud. We like that around here. Larry Max next. He's going to tell you a story about some free gas for you motorcycle enthusiasts. So you want to keep it here. It'll get you home safe with traffic on 96.1 KLPX.
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0: 96.1 KLPX. It's a full throttle weekend. No ballots throughout the entire weekend. All right, before the end of this hour, Frank's dropping by the studio to give out another keyword for your chance to qualify for that trip to Philadelphia and Boston or $3,000 in cash. Also get here from Green Day, Van Halen, BTO, throwing some Metallica as well. Also would like to congratulate Robert Marshall of Tucson. He and a friend are heading out on the highway to Vegas to see AC/DC August 1st. You want a pair of tickets, hotel, and a $200 gas card to help with the road trip. Courtesy of Jim Click Jeep, only in the Auto Mall.
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2: Well, you can look out for a traffic incident with injury on the southeast side. It's at Rita Ranch. It's at East Palma Drive and South Nexus Road. That's just south of East Valencia Road. Take Rita Road or Old Vale to circumvent. And there's a traffic incident with property damage at North Shannon Road and West Einar Road. I'm Tep, and that was your Tucson traffic.
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0: It's a full throttle weekend. 96.1 KLPX brought to you by the Law Tigers. I'm Larry Mack, Zeppelin, Pat Benatar, STP, and Dokken inside the next sixer. Speaking of the Law Tigers motorcycle lawyers, they are fueling your morning with a special rider appreciation free fuel up. Yeah, that's right. I said free. Does that perk yours up a bit? Yeah, this coming up Wednesday, 7 a.m. to 9 a.m. at the Circle K there in the corner of Silver Bell and Ina. Free gas for motorcycles, courtesy of Law Tigers. I'm going to be out there on site with 96.1 KLPX. 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
3: 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Stop in today.
4: Well, here's a traffic update. On the southwest side, there's a crash with injuries that's blocking traffic at East Palma Drive and South Nexus Road. That's just south of East Valencia Road. Drivers should avoid the area and use South Rita Road or Old Vale Road as alternate routes. Also, there's a crash involving property damage that has been reported at North Shannon Road and West Ina Road. Expect possible delays and use caution around both scenes. I'm Tip. And now what's your Tucson traffic?
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0: 96.1 KLPX. It is a full throttle weekend. No ballads this entire weekend. In our normal programming, we don't control Alice or Dee Snider. And the Yacht Rock would be kind of weird. But hey, you know what? Other than that, every other hour, no ballads. 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
3: Well, good afternoon. Looks like there's a traffic incident with unknown injuries way up on the northwest side. It's at North Thornydale Road and West Orange Grove Road, Camino de la Tierra or Ina Road to avoid. And there's a crash with injuries that's blocking traffic on the southeast side at East Palma Drive and South Nexus Road. That's just south of Valencia Road. Drivers should avoid the area and use South Rita Road and Old Vale or Old Vale as an alternate route. I'm Tep, and that was your Tucson traffic.
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0: 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All righty, inside the next six pack for your ride home here on this Friday. Good hear from the Chili Peppers, Beastie Boys, 38 Special, and more. All right, got a bunch of concerts coming to Arizona. Starship with Mickey Thomas at Desert Diamond Casino's Diamond Center in Sarita on July 11th. John Mellencamp at the Talking Stick Resort Amphitheater on August 9th. The Black Crowes at the Mortgage Matchup Center in Phoenix on August 15th. Motley Crue at Tesla and Extreme at the Talking Stick Resort Amphitheater in Phoenix on September 16th. And I'm looking forward to this. Gene Simmons of Kiss with Slaughter at AVA November 28th. Details on this show and more. 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
5: Well, look out for a traffic incident with unknown injuries at South Palo Verde Road and East Michigan Road. Irvington or South Alvernon Way are open. I'm Tip, and that was your Tucson traffic.
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